Montana, the Vibe Benders and Game of Love. Hi there, it's Bert checking in on this Monday. So glad you're here. Love it. Steve Miller and his band on the way now. Grand Funk Railroad.

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0: Steve Miller and his band and Fly Like an Eagle. Don't fly too far, though, because great music on the way from the Rolling Stones, Stevie Wonder, and more right around the corner.
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0: Frankie Valli. Can't take my eyes off of you. Can't take your ears off of this great music. And I don't blame you. There's more coming out from Andy Kim, Daryl Hall, and John Oates, and more right around the corner.
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0: There's Andy Cammett, Rock Me Gently. 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

0: The Beatles from the White Album, Obla Dee Obla Da. 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

0: Crosby, Stills, and Nash, just a song before I go. Actually, a lot more. Three Dog Night, Jackie Wilson, The Doors, and more lined up
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0: Gladys Knight and the Pips on that midnight train to Georgia. Well, the 66-year-old man got locked in his bedroom by his wife. She didn't want him taking off, you know, taking a trip to Tipsy Town or whatever. And he decided he was going to go out anyway. He just had to converse with Captain Morgan. And so he climbed out the bedroom window and was going to swing by a vine like he was Tarzan or something. Well, he ended up falling, breaking an arm, breaking an ankle, breaking his leg. So now I guess she has to drive him everywhere he goes.
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0: That is Sunshine of Your Love. It's from Cream.
1: In every job that must be done, there is an element of fun. You find the fun, and snap, the job's a game.
0: And here we go with your pleasant-tasting, fast-acting, quick-dissolving spoonful of news for today. Use only as directed. UK's Chester Zoo advertised tickets to a poorly named child predator tour. A Jeffrey Epstein wax figure has to be on that one for sure. A moose on the tracks in Poland caused some train delays. Sounds weird to me, but they just call it Tuesdays. A female passenger undressed on a flight and engaged

0: in indecent acts. And all I ever get is that boring time to destination movie that should get the axe. And there it is, your prescribed dose. 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

to San Francisco, I will be Gadjoué. I'll be the Count of Monte Cristo, you'll be the Countess May. You can believe in Robin Hood and Brotherhood and rolling the ball in the hay.

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0: That's Michael Jackson. It's called Don't Stop Till You Get Enough. Let's do our rule of etiquette for today. And this is another one of those things you don't want to be doing. That's when you're walking through the store, you got your little earbuds in, you're enjoying your music. That is all well and good. Pay attention to what's going on around you. But when you get up to the cash register, take them out. Completely out. So that you can interact with the cashier as you should and treat them with the respect that they also deserve as a fellow human being. No earphones in at the register.
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0: I'm Dusty. That was the Beatles. I Want to Hold Your Hand. On the way for you, the Circle, Little River Band, Billy Joel. Right now, I'll take you there. Here's the Staple Singers.
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0: There's Lady from the Little River Band. All right, let's do our brain exercise for today. Trivia question about our nation's history. See if you know the answer to this one. What economic event is referred to as Black Tuesday? What economic event is referred to as Black Tuesday? Ponder that one. I'll give you the answer next.
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0: Stevie Wonder, you are the sunshine of my life. Your brain exercise trivia question asks this one. What economic event is referred to as Black Tuesday? And that would be the stock market crash of October 29, 1929. Kicked off the Great Depression.
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0: Evil Woman, there's Electric Light Orchestra. Our favorite serial record breaker does another one. David Rush, this guy's got more concurrent Guinness World Records than anybody. He holds over 200 titles at present. And he just added another notch to his belt with the record for folding the most paper airplanes in 1 hour. Now, in order to do this, there's a strict sevenfold process you got to do. They each have to be able to fly at least a certain distance, and all of them have to be designated by witnesses for verification. He managed to fold 415 paper airplanes in 1 hour, averaging 8.67 seconds per plane. David Rush does another one.
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0: 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We're going to go back to this date in 1954. 1954, on this date, that famous Marilyn Monroe scene where the wind blows her skirt up at the subway vent. Yeah, that was filmed this date, 1954.
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0: Still the One was the name of that one by the Orleans. Eddie Money's on the way. Baby, hold on. I got bread. I got Van Morrison. Lots of good stuff. I'm Dusty. Here's Wishing and Hoping. The other Dusty, Dusty Springfield.
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0: Paul Simon, loves me like a rock. Well, recently in Vilnius, in Lithuania, they closed the airport. They got an alert. It looked like they had one of them Russian drones coming in on radar, so they scrambled the fighter jets to go intercept it. When the fighter jet got there, it turned out it was just a bunch of birds. Is it a bird? Is it a plane? Well, if you can't tell the difference, you shouldn't be in air traffic
1: control. Some interesting facts about the vehicles sharing the road with you. The most popular car color is white. About 30% of vehicles have bumper stickers. Only 1% are actually funny. Most drivers choose Rain-X wiper blades, the number one wiper blades in America. 0% of drivers listen to this station for the ads. So we'll just tell you one more time that Rain-X is the number one brand of wiper blades, and we'll be done. We're done.
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0: That's David Gates and Bread with... I got a weird law here for you from Oregon, where it's against the law to hold a wedding ceremony in a skating rink. 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

0: There's Eric Clapton, Wonderful Tonight. All right, well, here's an issue. Teenagers are doing something they shouldn't do. And I know, there's news. We all did it. Anyway, a lot of the teenagers are doing what they're seeing folks online do, you know, these influencers, these anti-aging things on their skin. And their skin doesn't need it. They're still young, and their skin is healthy. And they're adding this stuff to it because they don't want it to get bad, and they're making it worse. It's really, it's like taking medication for a problem you don't have. And that's going to do damage to your body, and they're doing damage to their skin to try to protect their skin.
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That was the fifth dimension where I didn't get to sleep at all. I hate it when that happens. I'm going to get out of here, though. Thank you for choosing to spend time with me, letting me be part of your day. Barry Manilow is going to get you right back into the music after the break. And, you know, maybe you can't choose what happens to you, but you can choose how you react to it.

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2: I'm Dan Warren at the news desk. Our top story. The Supreme Court has rejected President Trump's attempt to restrict mail-in ballots ahead of the upcoming midterm elections. Jennifer King has the details.
3: The Supreme Court has rejected President Trump's bid to restrict ballots by mail ahead of the midterms, capping a flurry of last-minute legal action with voting already underway in several states. The decision allows states to continue sending out mail ballots under existing processes. The justices did not rule on the constitutionality of the post office plan, but the majority appear to agree with election officials, who argued there wasn't enough time to make changes before the November elections. In his dissent, Justice Samuel Alito said the Postal Service has broad authority to regulate the mail, and Justice Brett Kavanaugh indicated he might rule in favor of the administration if the issue comes back before the court at a later time. The plan would require uniform envelopes and online submissions of voter lists, but a whistleblower report raised questions about systemic flaws that could potentially disenfranchise millions of voters. Jennifer King, Washington.
2: Meanwhile, Homeland Security inspectors say a Florida detention center violated basic federal standards, Shona Taylor reports.
4: Immigration detainees at the South Florida facility known as Alligator Alcatraz were held in small metal enclosures referred to as calming areas for up to 2 hours at a time. The practice did not meet federal standards for humane treatment, according to a new report by the Department of Homeland Security's Inspector General. Photographs in the report show a cage that looks only slightly larger than a telephone booth. The report also said detainees lacked adequate living space, access to showers, legal information, and clean water. It came after an unannounced inspector's visit to the Everglades Center, which closed less than a year after it was opened.
2: Meanwhile, Air Force Secretary Troy Mink has confirmed for the first time that the United States has deployed weapons in Earth orbit. Sharon Chapman has the details.
5: Speaking at an industry conference, Air Force Secretary Troy Mink revealed the Space Force now operates on orbit space control weapons to defend against adversary threats. Mink stated the public disclosure was deliberate, though he declined to provide specific details about the orbital technology. The announcement marks the Pentagon's first official confirmation of active space-based weapons capabilities.
2: Here in North Carolina, Apex residents are fighting a proposed 32-acre real estate development project. Michelle Anderson has the details.
6: Local homeowners presented a petition to town leaders, warning that higher housing density will worsen traffic and strain area schools. Planning officials are reviewing the zoning proposal before making a recommendation next month.
2: I'm Dan Warren, and this is Radio Network News.
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7: Now your weather forecast for Sanford and surrounding areas. We're going to be staying mostly sunny today. Highs will be warming up to 85 degrees this afternoon, with winds out of the northeast at 5 to 10 miles an hour. We'll have mostly clear skies overnight, lows back down to 56 degrees, and winds remaining calm. A light northeastern breeze for our Wednesday afternoon. We'll continue with sunny skies, and highs warming up to 86 degrees. Then lows will be back down to 57 degrees Wednesday night with clear skies and a calm breeze across the area. That's the forecast. I'm meteorologist Scott Cook.

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0: Donna Ross and Touch Me in the Morning. It is Chris Randolph in the morning filling in. Going to play the Temptations in the next few minutes. And Americans, we all love our pets. My little tuxedo cat, my wife and I, just I don't know what we would do without the little guy. His name is Winston. And my wife has, you know, she treats him better. I think she's ever treated our children. and they'll probably, the kids would agree with me on that. But there's a big thing going on with Americans and where they don't want to see pets. I will tell you about that coming up in just the next few minutes.
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2: I'm Dan Warren at the news desk. Our top story. Calls are growing to pause artificial intelligence expansion as experts debate whether technical guardrails or political oversight are needed to ensure safety. Ben Thomas reports.
3: Industry leaders say the development of artificial intelligence should slow down to give safety efforts time to catch up.
4: These people are noticing that the recent instance...
3: AI safety researcher Raymond Douglas.
4: ...are much worse than a lot of people were expecting, and that we need to do something pretty serious to handle them and make sure that something terrible doesn't happen.
3: He tells Sky News,
4: one way of making an AI not do something bad is to put guardrails around it so that even if it tries, it can't break out of the box or something like that.
3: But in a social media post, President Trump says the only guardrail needed is, quote, a strong and smart, high IQ president, suggesting the U.S. has that in him.
4: The problem is that this kind of approach doesn't scale very well as the AIs get more and more capable. Alignment is about making the AI inherently want to pursue the goals that we wanted to pursue or have the values that we wanted to have. And that's the kind of thing that we need as they get more advanced.
3: I'm Ben Thomas.
2: Meanwhile, the Supreme Court has rejected President Trump's attempt to restrict mail-in ballots. Jennifer King has the details.
5: The Supreme Court has rejected President Trump's bid to restrict ballots by mail ahead of the midterms, capping a flurry of last-minute legal action with voting already underway in several states. The decision allows states to continue sending out mail ballots under existing processes. The justices did not rule on the constitutionality of the post office plan, but the majority appear to agree with election officials, who argued there wasn't enough time to make changes before the November elections. Jennifer King, Washington.
2: Elsewhere, Homeland Security inspectors say a Florida detention center violated basic federal standards, Shona Taylor reports.
6: Immigration detainees at the South Florida facility known as Alligator Alcatraz were held in small metal enclosures referred to as calming areas for up to 2 hours at a time. The practice did not meet federal standards for humane treatment, according to a new report by the Department of Homeland Security's Inspector General. Photographs in the report show a cage that looks only slightly larger than a telephone booth. The report also said detainees lacked adequate living space, access to showers, legal information, and clean water. It came after an unannounced inspector's visit to the Everglades Center, which closed less than a year after it was opened.
2: Here in North Carolina, Apex residents are fighting a proposed 32-acre real estate development project. Michelle Anderson has the details.
7: Local homeowners presented a petition to town leaders, warning that higher housing density will worsen traffic and strain area schools. Planning officials are reviewing the zoning proposal before making a recommendation next month.
2: I'm Dan Warren, and this is Radio Network News.
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8: Now your weather forecast for Sanford and surrounding areas. We're going to be staying mostly sunny today. Highs will be warming up to 85 degrees this afternoon with winds out of the northeast at 5 to 10 miles an hour. We'll have mostly clear skies overnight, lows back down to 56 degrees, and winds remaining calm. A light northeastern breeze for our Wednesday afternoon. We'll continue with sunny skies and highs warming up to 86 degrees. Then lows will be back down to 57 degrees Wednesday night with clear skies and a calm breeze across the area. That's the forecast. I'm meteorologist Scott Cook.

Grand Funk, we're an American band. Chris Randolph filling in this morning. We play a lot of American bands like the Eagles, Desperado on the way. Of course, the Eagles calling it quits. Don Henley said both the Eagles and he and his solo career are done. No more Eagles, no more Don Henley. But Don just recently turned 79, so he said it's time. And he's okay, as he said, he's okay with it. Here's Harper's Bazaar now.

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0: The Eagles and Desperado, a song that, you know, Don Henley has said many times, he does not dare ever skip that song. In all the years they've been doing concerts and live performances, he said it's a fan favorite. They have to do that song every single time. I understand. It's one of those amazing compositions that has withstood the test of time through the years. Of course, the Eagles have been just unbelievable, and they've had just a very, very long, successful career. They're classics. They also have the biggest selling album of all time, Eagles Greatest Hits Volume 1, and now they're calling it quits at the end of 2026. Bravo to the Eagles.
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1: Good morning. I'm Margaret Murchison. It's Tuesday, the 15th of September, 2026. Feel the fall. If only the fall would stay with us for a while. It will not be hot and muggy like it was yesterday. Today it will be cooler and drier with some high clouds and highs only in the low to mid 80s. Now, summer is not gone. According to the calendar, it's gone, but we still have some sizzling days to deal with, so enjoy these next few days when it does really feel like fall. But the boundary will eventually lift, and then we're back where we are. But anyway, with this front that moved through the area late yesterday, not much rain to show for it, but the humidity backs off for the remainder of this week, basically. And this will set us up with a few comfortable mornings today through Thursday, and especially Wednesday morning. So this morning, you may even need a light jacket or a sweater when you leave home. Jasmine Aileen Foster, 27, was arrested by Sanford Police yesterday and charged with passing a stopped school bus on Desert Cove Circle in Fayetteville. Eric Lewis Dahl, 23, arrested and charged with possession of controlled substance, which is a felony, and possession of drug paraphernalia at 299 West Cortland Drive at Elm Street. Joseph Pascal Harris, 61, a victim of vandalism in the 2400 block of South Horner. James Christian Thorne, a victim of a hit and run in the 800 block of Spring Lane. Sanford Law Group was a victim of fraud, obtaining money or property by false pretense at the office in the 1400 block of Elm Street. A truck went up in flames at a Southern Pines intersection yesterday afternoon, temporarily shutting down the area while crews worked. According to radio traffic,

0: the fire was reported shortly after 1 p.m. at East Indiana Avenue and South May Street. The vehicle, a Dodge Ram pickup truck, was reportedly already fully engulfed when firefighters arrived. Local fire units responded quickly and brought the fire under control. The intersection remained closed while emergency crews worked and the damaged vehicle was removed from the roadway. It's unclear whether anyone was injured, and the cause of the fire has not been released. A Fayetteville man has been charged with attempted murder in Harnett County. According to reports, the man faces an attempted first-degree murder charge and three misdemeanor offenses after authorities allege he pointed an AR-15 at a woman and threatened to kill her and her husband. Kevin Ray Mentor, 40, was arrested on charges of attempted first-degree murder, assault by pointing a gun, communicating threats, and simple assault. The charges stem from alleged offenses on September 6. The attempted murder warrant alleges Mentor acted with malice and forethought in attempting to kill Pearlie Mentor. In a separate case, a warrant alleges Mentor intentionally pointed a black AR-15 at Pearl Mentor without legal justification. The same warrant alleges he threatened to kill her and her husband. The attempted murder case was investigated by the Harnett County Sheriff's Office. Mentor also faces a simple assault charge in a third case. That warrant alleges he assaulted Michael Robbins by spitting in his face. The Sheriff's Office is listed as the investigating agency. Court records show Mentor was arrested Friday. He was ordered held at the Harnett County Jail without pretrial release on the attempted first-degree murder charge, pending a first appearance scheduled today in Harnett District Court. His release was not authorized at the hearing. Separate release orders set a $5,000 secured bond on the assault by pointing a threat case and a $1,000 secured bond on the simple assault case. Those misdemeanor cases are scheduled for October 2nd in Harnett County District Court. A reminder that absentee voting is underway all across the state. And then on October 9th, it's the voter registration deadline, October 15th through 31, in-person early voting period, October 20th, absentee ballot request deadline, November 3rd, absentee ballot return deadline, November 10th, deadline to show acceptable ID, and November 13th, county canvass. And it is quite a lengthy ballot this election season. A groundbreaking ceremony is scheduled on the 17th at the Lee County Schools transportation facility, better known as the Bus Garage, on Cox Maddox Road. It's scheduled for 9 a.m. Saga update was presented yesterday during the public policy luncheon before a large crowd. Jimmy Randolph gave lots of information concerning what has been happening in our community in the past year. Representative Robert Reeves II, a well-known attorney and politician serving as the House Minority Leader in the North Carolina General Assembly, will be the keynote speaker at the fourth annual event that's going to be held on Saturday the 19th, which is the Helping Hands Clinics Banquet. And there will be some significant awards handed out. Dr. Marion Marty Pate founded the clinic, bringing community members together to realize his vision of providing free medical care to individuals without health insurance or financial resources. It originally operated out of a small closet in Dr. Samuel Siliberto's local medical practice. Over more than three decades, the clinic has grown into a prominent organization. In April of 24, it relocated to a much larger, high-visibility, 2,800-square-foot facility to further expand its local impact. 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And finally, September is National Preparedness Month. 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
1: Now your weather forecast for Sanford and surrounding areas. We're going to be staying mostly sunny today. Highs will be warming up to 85 degrees this afternoon with winds out of the northeast at 5 to 10 miles an hour. We'll have mostly clear skies overnight, lows back down to 56 degrees, and winds remaining calm. A light northeastern breeze for our Wednesday afternoon. We'll continue with sunny skies and highs warming up to 86 degrees. Then lows will be back down to 57 degrees Wednesday night with clear skies and a calm breeze across the area. That's the forecast. I'm meteorologist Scott Cook.
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0: Well, good mountaintop morning to you, Sanford, North Carolina, and to all the listeners out there, good morning. I am Jeff Mazingo, pastor of Miracle Baptist Church, right here in lovely Sanford, North Carolina, and we want to welcome you to another broadcast of the Mountaintop Morning Program. We're thankful to God for allowing us to bring the program to you 6 days a week, Monday through Saturday, right around 7:40 a.m. each of those mornings. And so we invite you to tune in a little bit early, around about 7:35, get your cup of coffee, get your Bible, find you somewhere comfortable, listen to the local news, and the program, our program will come on right after, and you can join us for another Mountaintop Morning. Hey, we call this the Mountaintop Morning Program because, again, we're confident that it doesn't matter where you may be in life, if you'll spend just a little bit of time thinking about the goodness of God, the grace of God, it can lift you up out of the lowest valley, lowest place, and put you right up on the mountaintop. And that's what we want for you each morning, is to help you start your day in a good way, start it in a positive way. And you can do that if you'll start each day thinking on the good things of God, and we want to encourage you to do that. We've got three objectives for each broadcast: to exhort sinners to get saved, to encourage the saints of God, and of course to exalt our Savior Jesus Christ. So again, we're glad to have you listening this morning. We invite you now to join us as we head up on the mountaintop. If you're able to do so, we invite you to open your Bible to Isaiah 55, Isaiah chapter 55. We'll use as our text this morning. If you're doing something where you can't take your eyes off what you're doing, take your hands off what you're doing on the road, driving, whatever you may be doing, you stay safe in what you're doing this morning. Just keep your radio tuned in and listen to us for a little while as we visit up on the mountaintop. Hey, let's go to the Lord in prayer. Dear Lord God, we do thank you for this program. We thank you for this morning you've given us. Father, I'm thankful for all the listeners out there. I pray you'd bless each and every one of them, meet whatever needs they may have in their lives, Lord, and just be with us now as we go to your word. Bless the reading of your word. Bless the preaching of your word, and we'll thank you and praise you for all that you do, God. In Jesus Christ's name we pray. Amen. Amen. Hey, listeners, I'm going to our text now this morning right here in Isaiah 55. I invite you to join us as we go there. Isaiah 55, we're going to be starting out in verse number 6. And we'll just read a few verses there this morning and get into the message. Isaiah 55, verse 6. The Bible says, "Seek ye the Lord while he may be found. Call ye upon him while he is near. Let the wicked forsake his way, and the unrighteous man his thoughts, and let him return unto the Lord, and he will have mercy upon him, and to our God, for he will abundantly pardon. For my thoughts are not your thoughts, neither are your ways my ways, saith the Lord. For as the heavens are higher than the earth, so are my ways higher than your ways, and my thoughts than your thoughts." Well, amen. Hey, you ever heard the phrase, curiosity killed the cat? Well, I want to tell you this morning, people, we're curious as well. We're inquisitive too. We like to know things too. And I tell you, God's omniscient. That means it simply means he knows everything, and nothing's hidden from God. But as our text reveals to us this morning, man is not God. And we're just going to have to accept in this life sometimes there's things that we do not know, and there's things we'll probably never know. That's a thought this morning for us, is some things I don't know. Because I'll tell you right now, there's some things that Brother Jeff, I just have faced it in my life. There's things I don't know, and I'm probably never going to know those things. So some of those things I don't know, first of all, I'll tell you, I do not fully know and understand why God saved me. I don't know why he sent his son to die for any of us. Yes, I know God loves us, but I can tell you there's nothing lovable when we consider the wickedness of lost mankind. We got ourselves into this situation, our lost situation, by disobeying and sinning against God. And we might claim there's some good in men and there's some redeeming qualities in men, but I'll tell you, compared to a God who's just and holy, there's nothing there in man. And that's why our Bible says that our righteousnesses are as filthy rags, and there is none righteous, no, not one. Not you, not me. There's nothing really lovable and good about us when we compare ourselves to God. Amen. So back to my own salvation. I speak for myself this morning. I do not understand why God would save me when I consider the wicked life I've lived. I consider the fact that I rejected God's way of salvation for so many years. I rejected his will in my life, his authority in my life, and I lived after my own desires. But I'll tell you this, God in his mercy spared me to the point where I recognized my lost condition. I repented of my sins, and I placed my faith in Jesus Christ one night. Amen. And so I know, that is, I have experienced his love, his mercy, his grace, and I know because of them I am saved, But I can't really fully explain all of that to you. I just have to accept it by faith. And that's what you'll have to do if you're ever going to be saved as well. You can and you should accept it by faith. Hey, we're all in the same situation. We all have the same need. But salvation is available to all of us if we'll just turn to Him. Turn to God in faith, placing our faith in Jesus Christ and His finished work on the cross. Amen. And if we'll do that, He'll save us. God will save us. Amen. So there's some things I don't know. And first of all, I don't know why God saw fit to save me. But I also don't know why God would put up with me. Even after He saved me, I don't know why God continues to put up with me. I'm weak and I'm needy and I fail Him every day. I sin. I do things I ought not do every day. And I don't know why God would continue to put up with that. I'm weak in my faith, by the way, oftentimes. I have doubts. And I'm not obedient to God like I ought to be all the time. He's trying to guide me and lead me in this life, but I'm headstrong and I want to do it my own way sometimes. I'm an impatient person too, by the way. And so I don't understand. I don't really know why sometimes God doesn't just take me on home. And I sure don't understand why He doesn't chasten me, discipline me more than He does. But I do know He is such a patient and loving Father. And even more than just putting up with me this morning, I'll tell you, God blesses me. And that just astounds me when I think about it. I don't even understand that, why He would see fit to bless me like He does. Even from those simple daily blessings that I don't deserve, by the way, all the way to some of the big things that He blesses me with in my life that I can't even imagine that they're coming. But God brings them anyway. He blesses His children. Amen. I appreciate all of it. And I can't really explain all of it because I know I'm not worthy. So I don't really know why God would put up with me, but He does. And I don't know why God would use me, by the way. He gives ability to us. He gives us opportunity to serve Him and to work for Him and to be used of Him despite our shortcomings. And God still sees fit to use us. He places us in positions to serve Him. He expects us to serve Him as His children. He expects us to serve Him, by the way. And we need to exercise faith and serve Him when and where He calls and where He gives opportunity. We need to serve Him. I don't know why God would use me, but He does. And I don't know everything about the Bible. Wait a minute, Jeff, you said you're a pastor of a church. You mean you don't know the Bible? Well, I study and I try to learn it, but I'm not going to sit here this morning and tell you I know everything in that Bible because I'd be a liar if I do. And I'll tell you what, if you've got a pastor, if you've got people out there who try to act like they know everything about the Bible, watch out about them. Now, I understand there's people out there, there's men who know so much more than I do, and praise God for them, but I think anyone being honest would admit that they don't know everything about this blessed book, amen. So I can't explain everything about this Bible, even those parts in it that I'm pretty familiar with. There's times I can't explain everything that's in there, but I accept it as God's word. I accept it as His perfect word, His preserved word. Oh, by the way, as His powerful word. Isaiah 55, a couple verses on down from what we looked at this morning, tells us that God's word will not return to Him void. And so we need to be faithful to believe it and to proclaim it to other people who need to hear it. Amen. Hey, I don't know everything about the Bible, but I accept it and I trust it this morning. And I don't know why bad things happen, particularly to what we would call good people, innocent people. Hey, bad things happen to the wicked and to what we would call good. And I don't really understand that all the time. Yes, we live in a fallen world. Yes, people have a free will and they'll go out and do some horrible things because of that sometimes. And sometimes we think we see a reason behind the bad things that happen, but other times not so much. Hey, sometimes the horrible things just seem random. They seem senseless. And that's especially painful and perplexing to me anyway, and I think to most of us. We'll cry out to God trying to get an answer, and sometimes we don't get an answer, not an answer that we're looking for, not something that satisfies us. And that's troubling to us sometimes. And I don't know why bad things happen all the time, but I do know at all times I need to trust God, and you need to trust God at all times. Amen? Hey, He can help you, and He will help you if He doesn't necessarily explain why to you. He can still help you through the bad situations in your life and things that may trouble you. Praise God. And then one more thing, and we'll wrap up the message this morning. I do not know what tomorrow holds. I don't even know what the next minute holds. And none of us, you don't know what's coming up in your future, not in any detail. Hey, we plan, but we don't really know what's coming up. That we might be facing a great blessing right around the corner, or we might be headed into a terrible tragedy. But I do know this, even though I don't know what's coming up necessarily, I do know that God knows what's coming up and God has it all under control. But I don't know. So what am I to do? Well, I'm to do what I can to serve Him now. I'm to take advantages of the opportunity I take advantage of the opportunities that He provides me because I don't know how long they'll last. Opportunities to serve Him. Opportunities to help someone else. Opportunities to get the gospel out because I don't know how long I'm going to have those opportunities. I need to live a clean and obedient life, by the way, to the best of my ability and by the power of God and by the grace of God. I need to live a clean, obedient life because I'm going to see my Savior one day and give an account of how I've lived, what I've done in this life, and oh, by the way, my motives, why I did them. If you're not saved this morning, you need to get saved. You don't know that you're going to have another opportunity to place your faith in Christ. Amen. If you'll do that, you'll trust in Jesus Christ as your Lord and Savior, turn from your sins, and call out to God to save you for what Christ did, dying on a cross for you, then you can look forward to the great future that He's got prepared for His children, for the saints, for the Christians. Amen. And it's a great future He's got for us that'll take us through eternity. Amen. He's got wonderful things in store for His children. I pray that you'll become one of them today if you're not. Hey, there's much that we do not know. We need to do what we can, use what we do know, and do what we can, and have faith in God. That's the message this morning. I hope it's a blessing to you. As we get ready to end today's program, we want to again thank God for this opportunity to be with you today. Thank you for taking the time to be with us here on the mountaintop. We also want to extend an invitation to you to pay us a visit out at Miracle Baptist Church. We're located at 830 Harvey Falk Road, Sanford, North Carolina, 27332. 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You come see us if you can. 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Our time is gone. This is Brother Jeff signing off, and I look forward to meeting with you again for the next Mountaintop Morning. Praise God!
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7: I'm Dan Warren at the news desk. Our top story. Calls are growing to pause artificial intelligence expansion as experts debate whether technical guardrails or political oversight are needed to ensure safety. Ben Thomas reports.
8: Industry leaders say the development of artificial intelligence should slow down to give safety efforts time to catch up.
9: These people are noticing that the recent instance...
8: AI safety researcher Raymond Douglas.
9: ...are much worse than a lot of people were expecting, and that we need to do something pretty serious to handle them and make sure that something terrible doesn't happen.
8: He tells Sky News,
9: one way of making an AI not do something bad is to put guardrails around it, so that even if it tries, it can't break out of the box or something like that.
8: But in a social media post, President Trump says the only guardrail needed is, quote, a strong and smart, high IQ president, suggesting the U.S. has that in him.
9: The problem is that this kind of approach doesn't scale very well as the AIs get more and more capable. Alignment is about making the AI inherently want to pursue the goals that we wanted to pursue or have the values that we wanted to have. And that's the kind of thing that we need as they get more advanced.
8: I'm Ben Thomas.
7: Elsewhere, a new Pentagon watchdog report reveals the United States military is facing a strategic ammunition shortage caused by the ongoing war in Iran. Sharon Chapman has the details.
10: The Defense Department's Inspector General delivered its first public accounting of Operation Epic Fury to Congress on Monday. The report estimates the war cost $33.4 billion between late February and June, with $22.3 billion spent on expended munitions alone. The watchdog warns this massive expenditure has created severe inventory shortfalls, despite the White House recently claiming the U.S. arsenal is virtually unlimited.
7: Meanwhile, the Supreme Court has rejected President Trump's attempt to restrict mail-in ballots. Jennifer King has the details.
11: The Supreme Court has rejected President Trump's bid to restrict ballots by mail ahead of the midterms, capping a flurry of last-minute legal action with voting already underway in several states. The decision allows states to continue sending out mail ballots under existing processes. The justices did not rule on the constitutionality of the post office plan, but the majority appear to agree with election officials, who argued there wasn't enough time to make changes before the November elections. Jennifer King, Washington.
7: Here in North Carolina, Apex residents are fighting a proposed 32-acre real estate development project. Michelle Anderson has the details.
12: Local homeowners presented a petition to town leaders, warning that higher housing density will worsen traffic and strain area schools. Planning officials are reviewing the zoning proposal before making a recommendation next month.
7: I'm Dan Warren, and this is Radio Network News.
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13: Now your weather forecast for Sanford and surrounding areas. We're going to be staying mostly sunny today. Highs will be warming up to 85 degrees this afternoon, with winds out of the northeast at 5 to 10 miles an hour. We'll have mostly clear skies overnight, lows back down to 56 degrees, and winds remaining calm. A light northeastern breeze for our Wednesday afternoon. We'll continue with sunny skies, and highs warming up to 86 degrees. Then lows will be back down to 57 degrees Wednesday night, with clear skies and a calm breeze across the area. That's the forecast. I'm meteorologist Scott Cook.
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0: morning to you. Welcome into the Schwab Shop. I'm John Mann, along with Bryson Lyons this morning. And good morning to you, Bryson.
1: Good morning, John.
0: How's the morning going so far?
1: Oh, it's going good.
0: Okay. All right. Yeah. Nice and refreshing outside.
1: Nice and refreshing. It doesn't feel hot. I went outside and had to grab something from my car before the program this morning, and I didn't feel like I was roasting alive outside.
0: No.
1: It felt pretty good.
0: That's right, and not muggy out there this morning. Not quite as cool as I was expecting it to be. We did get down to 64 degrees now here at the radio station, and maybe a little bit cooler tomorrow morning. I think they originally were calling for Tuesday being the coolest morning, but I think now Wednesday is going to be the coolest morning for us, and we're going to have a couple more nice days of cool weather. We'll take a look at that forecast coming up in just a few minutes. I know Bryson's been working on some stories for us here this morning. We'll get to some of those here in just a few minutes. But right now, we want to let you know about a traffic situation. Bryson, we got some accident back into the Raleigh area. This is going to be at right where US 1 becomes 440 of the Beltline, right at I-40 and Cary, and along the Cary-Raleigh line. There's a crash there, and that is causing big backups this morning. And then these backups go all the way back to 64 or Tryon Road, and those kind of more or less meet up with their usual delays between 55 and 1010 Road. You just start to get your speed back after that delay before you hit the stop and roll delay that is going to be from Tryon Road or 64 all the way up to I-40 in Raleigh. So that's going to take you a little bit longer than usual. 40 eastbound heading into downtown Raleigh looking good. If you're heading 40 westbound out towards the airport, looks like seeing a little slowing right there at the Wade Avenue merge where Wade Avenue comes into 40 westbound, and a little get on again, off again slowing out to Harrison Avenue, and then moving fine out to the airport exits after that. So a little tricky getting from Sanford out towards RTP today. May want to take 540. You can avoid all of that if you just want to pay the toll. All right. If you're heading down towards Fayetteville, usual backup this morning. If you're heading down towards the Fayetteville area, 24 backed up at Vass Road. That's going back to the Harnett County line. All the other major roadways here looking pretty good. 87, no troubles this morning, headed up to the 421 bypass, which is moving at posted speeds. 421 out to Lillington, Siler City looking good. Coming out of Carthage, no problems along 501. And the drive up to Pittsboro looking good on 501. And no troubles heading down towards Southern Pines either. All right, well, Bryson, we have some tickets to give away. Why don't you let folks know what we're going to be giving away today?
1: Yes, today we have another stack of these tickets to the Lee Regional Fair. We'll be giving away in either multiples of four or multiples of two.
0: I think we'll do four.
1: We'll do four. Four seems right. We'll be asking trivia questions throughout the program today. If you're able to call in, give us the correct answer, you could win yourself a trip to the fair.
0: And one thing we didn't give the final answer out yesterday during the mimosa discussion.
1: Yes.
0: And mimosa, do you want to give the answer? Mimosa is orange juice and
1: champagne.
0: Orange juice and champagne.
1: Orange juice and champagne.
0: Or we could have accepted sparkling wine.
1: Sparkling wine. Yeah, we could have accepted that as well.
0: Since champagne has to be made in Champagne and Champagne, France. So all the other ones are called sparkling wines.
1: Yes.
0: So sparkling wine would have been fine. But we'll ask some trivia questions today, and we'll give away some of those tickets to the Lee Regional Fair starting Wednesday the 16th. I know a lot of folks are going to have fun heading out to the fair. It was always one of my favorite times of year as a kid growing up, and I'm sure a lot of folks are going. Matter of fact, one of the winners yesterday said, well, taking the grandkids are going. So they won the tickets, but they're not going. They're passing them along to the grandkids. So I don't blame them for that either. Because,
1: no, I don't blame them at
0: you
1: all.
0: You know, the grandkids are going to have a good time out there. All right, let's see here. We're now at 12 minutes after 8 o'clock. Do want to let you know we have a couple of guests coming in this morning. Today is Tuesday, so we will have our usual Temple Tuesday segment, and that will be at 9:35 this morning. But before that, we're going to have Jessie Pounds from Central Carolina Community College, and she's going to be bringing with her Aaron Blakely and Christina Morales from the college to talk about the upcoming National Manufacturing Day event. So that'll be this morning at 8:35. So we have about 15 minutes for you to get your phone calls in right now. So if you'd like to get a call in, give us a call. And the phone line is 984-270-7901. Again, that's 984-270-7901. All right, almanac numbers. Let's go ahead and see what we got as far as our high temperature yesterday. Certainly was another warm one. out at the Raleigh-Durham International Airport. They reported a high temperature of 90 degrees, so just barely making that 90, but it certainly felt warmer than that. Low temperature 71, the record high for today, 95 degrees in 1927. The record low 44 in 1985. The normal high this time of year is 83 degrees, and the normal low is 63. The rainfall record for today is 3.95 inches of rain, and that had happened in 1999. And one thing we did not mention yesterday is that we have something that we're watching out in the Atlantic as far as tropical weather is concerned. And I didn't get to it yesterday. Usually when there's something in the Atlantic, we talk about it. But here is what they're calling disturbance number one, 40% chance of cyclone formation in the next 7 days. And this one is one that's heading kind of in our general direction. This is a trough of low pressure located well east southeast of Bermuda. Continues to produce disorganized showers and thunderstorms. Environmental conditions are forecast to become more conducive for development in the next few days, and a tropical depression could form late this week as the system moves slowly westward to west-northwestward over the subtropical Atlantic. And as I mentioned, this one is far off to the east of Bermuda still, but it is not very far south of Bermuda. And remember, Bermuda is kind of off the North Carolina-South Carolina coast. And so this one is right now more or less, if it just were to go due west from where it is right now, it looks like it would land into the central Florida area. So, but they do say this is moving a little bit to the northwest as well. So that means it could move further up the Atlantic coast. And we'll want to keep an eye on this one as the week progresses and keep you updated. But just keep in mind that maybe sometime over the weekend or maybe even early next week, we may be dealing with some type of tropical system. So if you like to do some early planning, even though we don't have any idea right now where this one is going to go or if it's going to become a storm, but just be aware that if it does become a storm, the stores are probably going to be pretty busy this weekend.
2: Yeah.
0: So I would, if you like to plan ahead, maybe a good idea to go. Matter of fact, I was in the store yesterday, and I usually like to buy like a gallon of water.
2: Yeah.
0: All the water was gone.
2: All the water was gone.
0: All the water was gone.
2: Oh, man.
0: I couldn't believe it. I mean, they did have some distilled water, which is usually, I usually buy the purified or the natural spring water.
2: Yeah.
0: But I was like, why is this happening? I was like, is there something I missed in the news to where everybody's stocking up on water all of a sudden? But what you got? We're going to look at the forecast coming up here in just a minute. But you have a story for us this morning, Bryson.
1: Yeah, John, do you ever feel like just letting out a scream? Just feel like letting out some frustration with a scream?
0: Yes.
1: Okay.
0: Weekly.
1: So you, unfortunately, you might have missed something that you would have wanted to go to in San Francisco, because more than 100 people gathered in San Francisco to scream at the ocean.
0: Scream at the ocean?
1: More than 100 people gathered to release their frustrations. It's called the Guttural Scream at the Sea event, organized by local resident Danielle Egan. Featured more than 100 people shouting into the Pacific Ocean on Saturday at Vista Del Mar overlooking Ocean Beach in San Francisco. Egan said, "I felt like I needed a really good scream, and I think it'd be more fun with other people. There's lots of things to scream about in this day and age, so I figured we'd just get a lot of different people together and scream." So it just seems like everyone just
0: got together and
1: just screamed at the ocean.
0: Let their frustrations.
1: Just let it out. What a better thing to, you know, kind of the best thing to scream at if you're...
0: Probably good for your blood pressure.
1: Probably good for your blood pressure. Yeah. Feels good to scream at the ocean.
0: All right, well, we will... Well, I will probably scream sometime this week. I don't think I've screamed yet this week, but yesterday, actually, but for a Monday morning, everything went pretty smoothly yesterday morning. So that's usually it's usually Mondays in which you have to get some frustrations out, like, why is everything being so complicated today? All right. So we're going to keep an eye on this system here. Let's go ahead and take a look at our almanac numbers for yesterday. And... or we looked at the almanac. Looks like the astronomical numbers for today. Twilight began this morning at 6:35, ending at 7:51. Gives us a length of day now of 12 hours and 25 minutes. That's the length of visible light of 13 hours and 16 minutes. The sunrise this morning, 7 o'clock, setting at 7:26, and that length of day is 12 hours, 25 minutes. Tomorrow, 2 minutes, 12 seconds shorter than today. The moonrise, 11:38 this morning, setting this evening at 9:38. And 23% of the moon is currently visible to us. And the full moon comes up on September the 26th. Now, looks like we're going to be dry. No chance really for rain over the next 6 hours. Doesn't look like we'll really have a chance for rain until maybe Wednesday, Thursday. We'll start to see a little better chances. Pollen, not a problem today. At least that's what they're telling us. Air quality is moderate with an air quality index of 52. And the daytime UV today will be 7. And not quite as high with that sun, of course, not quite as overhead as it was during the summer months, so that kind of gives you a little bit lower UV rating for today. All right, forecast for today and the rest of the week. Today we remain in the low to mid 80s, right around 83 degrees. No chance for rain. 60 degrees will be the low temperature overnight tonight, and we could have some 50s. Wednesday still very pleasant with a high temperature of 84 and a low of 61, and no chance for rain Wednesday. Thursday looks like no chance for rain with a high of 88 and a low of 65. 90s return for us on Friday with a 30% chance of showers, a high of 93, a low of 69. And then on Saturday, another day near 90 degrees with 30% chance of showers with a low of 70. Sunday, we'll have a high temperature of 90 degrees and a low of 70 degrees with a 20% chance of showers. Monday, a high of 89 with a low of 71 with a 30% chance of showers. So a couple of more very comfortable days, seasonable days, Wednesday, Thursday, back into the low mid-90s Friday, then right near 90 each day after Friday. And then as we look at the extended forecast, we get past Monday. Tuesday of next week, looks like we'll have a high temperature of 82 and a low of 64. Wednesday, a high temperature of 77 and a low temperature of 62. And Thursday, a high temperature of 78 and a low temperature of 58. So looks like another stretch of summer-like temperatures before we finally have kind of an extended cool down as we head into the early and middle part of next week. All right, phone lines open, 984-270-7901. We're going to take our first time out coming up in just a few minutes, but I wanted to ask a question today.
1: Oh.
0: I'm going to call this my favorite, and this is something you can participate at home, too, if you'd like to call in and say what your favorite is. And I'm going to kind of cheat on this one because I've mentioned this before on the air, but I thought this would be an easy one for us to kind of get started off on this. My favorite, and the way I'm looking at this is this may not be your favorite film your favorite film now at your age that you are and you've seen other films. But what I wanted to put it out as, what was your favorite film at that point in your life that when you walked out of the theater, you were like, that's the best movie I've ever seen? Now, you may have seen other movies now, maybe not had that exact feeling right as you left that theater, but for me, it was Raiders of the Lost Ark, the original Raiders of the Lost Ark. I think that came out around 1980.
1: I think it was 83?
0: Was it 83?
1: I think it might have been 83. I think
0: we can probably find that out.
1: I do have a laptop in front of me.
0: I can get the encyclopedia out.
1: Raiders of the Lost Ark came out in 1981.
0: 81. So I would have been in my teenage years, earlier teenage years. And I left that theater after watching that film, and I was like, that is just about as good as a movie could be. I mean, from the very beginning of the movie.
1: It's a perfect movie. I really do think.
0: Especially for a teenager. I mean,
1: oh, yeah.
0: It's you from the very beginning when he's, you know, working his way through the cave trying to get the idol. And,
1: yeah.
0: To the big boulder following
1: him. And the boulder rolls out, yeah.
0: And it just doesn't slow down too much from that point on. It just kind of continues on.
1: Just keeps going.
0: So I was going to ask, what is your favorite movie? And you may not, and when I say this, you know, I would say Citizen Kane's probably the best overall film.
1: Yeah, I think that's kind of universally agreed upon that Citizen Kane is the best.
0: But with that said,
1: I would say probably my favorite movie that I saw in theaters, I got to think the first Avengers movie.
0: The first Avengers movie.
1: So from,
0: what year was that?
1: That was 2012.
0: Okay.
1: So it was kind of the first like big like superhero like crossover movie, because they had done all those, Marvel had done all those movies, you know, starting with Iron Man in 2008,
0: yep.
1: And just kind of released them incrementally and just built up to this big, massive event. That's one of the first superhero movies. I think the first Marvel movie, okay, I ever saw in theaters. Was right. Avengers, and so that's action-packed fun from start to finish. I love that movie.
0: And you were probably about roughly the same age.
1: I was around maybe 9 or 10.
0: Yeah,
1: years
0: you're
1: old.
0: A little bit younger, but yeah, yeah. That's around a very impressionable time. That was about, I saw Star Wars about that same age.
1: Yes,
0: and, gosh, that was another one that you walked out. But I was still a little young, you know. I mean, it was good for my age, but it was still, the story was just a little bit over my head. But you know, like most good films, you can watch it at different levels.
1: Yeah,
0: you don't have to get into all the. When you're 6 or 7 or 8 years old, you don't have to understand the dark side and the good side and all that.
1: Well, I think that's the wonderful thing about rewatching movies as you get older, is because you notice things that you didn't notice when you were a kid.
0: Yeah.
1: You know, it's just great. It's kind of like movies.
0: Kind of like watching The Flintstones.
1: Yes.
0: The Flintstones was originally a primetime cartoon that was meant for adults.
1: Yes.
0: And they're very much adult situations in The Flintstones. But if you're a little kid, you can watch The Flintstones and watch Bam Bam and Pebbles.
1: You see all the funny little cartoon characters.
0: Yep. All right. Well, we got just a few minutes to go here before we get to the first timeout of the morning. We're going to come up with the impossible question for you here in just a little while. We got some tickets to give away to the Lee Regional Fair, and we'll ask some trivia questions for that. And we'll also... get to some offbeat news stories. I'm going to see if Bryson's got another one up here for us, and then we will get to, we had a passing.
1: We did.
0: We had a well-known personality pass away, and you may not recognize his name right off. I think many of you will, but others may not recognize the name, but probably would recognize some of his work. Bob Mackie passed away at the age of 86, passed away from pneumonia. Film and television fashion and costume designer, designed for Cher and the Carol Burnett Show from 1967 to 1978, and won 7 Emmy Awards from 1967 to 2003. All right, we have a caller.
1: Swap Shop 1050, hey, you're on the air.
2: Yeah, let's put my eyes on. Anybody at rest, they call 910-789-0240.
0: All right. And any changes to that, or just leave it the way we have it?
2: Just leave it like you got it.
0: All right. Well, I appreciate you calling in. I hope you have a good day, sir.
2: All right. Thank you.
0: All right. We have a stack of wood or lumber, a stack of lumber, it looks like, $50. I think these are 8 foot long, 2x4s, if I can remember correctly. But this is also a wingback. That's $50 for all of that lumber. Have a wingback living room chair for $40. We have 2 exercise machines. One is a stair step machine. The other is a glider machine. $50 each on those. The phone number is 910-789-0240. Again, that number, 910-789-0240. All right. Got another story over there for us?
1: Yes, sir. So we talked yesterday about some world records. And I found another story of another record that was broken. A serial Guinness World Record breaker.
0: Mm-hmm.
1: He has over 200 titles to his name, added another notch to his belt, and he broke the record for most paper airplanes folded in 1 hour. Do you want to try to take a guess about how many paper airplanes he folded in 1 hour?
0: Well, let's see. We'll say 10 a minute. So what would that be, 600?
1: So it was 415 paper airplanes.
0: Okay.
1: Which comes out to around 7 a minute.
0: Right. Okay.
1: David Rush holds the most concurrent Guinness World Records titles, which is a record in itself.
0: Yeah.
1: Took to the racquetball court at the YMCA in Boise, Idaho. Attempt the title for most paper aircraft made in 1 hour. That's the official title. Rush said the record-keeping organization's rules required him to follow a strict seven-fold process to create each paper plane. So I'm assuming that's 2 folds to make the nose, 2 more folds in like that, mm-hmm. a fold in the middle, and then the wings.
0: Yeah.
1: You know, the standard paper airplane. He said he had a team of assistants managing the paper supply, sliding finished jets to designated witnesses for verification and tossing them to ensure they crossed the mandatory flight distance. So not only do you have to fold 415 paper airplanes, they all have to work.
3: They have to work.
1: So they have to be functional paper airplanes.
3: And they have to be folded a certain way. You can't just crumple up.
1: You can't just crumple them and throw them. And you can't do any sort of the fancy wing stuff that that I'm sure a lot of us did when making paper airplanes. But I never did paper airplanes.
3: I never really became expert at paper airplanes. Most of them just kind of
1: they just kind of fall down to the ground immediately.
3: I have seen other people who could fold them up and give them some good distance off of them, but it was never really a skill of mine. All right, well, we're just about time to take our first time out. Let's get the impossible question out there for you, and then when we come back in a little bit, we're going to ask some trivia questions and start giving away tickets to the Lee Regional Fair. But let's go ahead and put the impossible question out there for this morning. 27% of people say they would give up social media for a year if they could get this. I don't believe it. 27%. I mean, I think I, well, yeah, I could. I don't really do social media. So.
1: Okay.
3: So I don't think I would miss it. If I could get this, I would do it. So 27% of people say they would give up social media for a year if they could get this. And I more or less gave up social media, and I didn't get anything out of it.
1: So, you didn't get any reward, John.
3: I don't have the stress of having to be involved with social media. I still, for some reason or other, my inbox is just full of, you know, Facebook messages telling me other messages that I can go to Facebook and read the message in Facebook if I want to.
1: If you want to go to Facebook, but you never want to go to Facebook.
3: I personally don't. I know a lot of other people do, so they enjoy it. Also, before we take the break, Bryson found something out in the parking lot.
1: Yes, found a key on a keychain. If you've been out near the station and you've lost a key, it has a Baltimore, Maryland keychain and seems to have a Ace Hardware key attached to it. Baltimore, Maryland keychain with a key attached to it if you've been out to the station recently and you've lost your key. It's here. I found it in the parking lot. And be sure you come claim it.
3: We'll have it here at the station if this is your key. And we will. There is something that is unique identifier on this. And so we'll keep that under the wraps. And we'll ask you to identify something about this key if you believe it is yours. But I think it would be kind of hard to guess.
1: It would be hard to guess.
3: Yes, it would be hard to guess which lock this key with. Yeah. It's a pretty pretty standard key.
1: Yeah.
3: All right. So 27% of people say they'd give up this for a year or give up social media for a year if they could get this. Give that some thought. If you have any guesses, you can call us up and give us a guess. Or if you would like to tell us what your favorite movie was, at least at the time you saw that movie. Like we mentioned, Citizen Kane. After watching Citizen Kane, I didn't come out of it going, "Wow, that was great."
1: Well, here's the thing, because I mean, Citizen Kane to me is kind of like the Beatles of movies.
3: Yeah.
1: Where you listen to them and you're like, "Well, this is nothing special compared to what we have today." But Citizen Kane kind of paved the way for what modern movies like could be. Like, there's nothing. There was nothing like it at the time it came out.
3: Yes, and I took some courses at NC State, and I took a film course and. We studied Citizen Kane for about 2 weeks. You kind of have to like it.
1: Yeah, it's a long time to watch a movie.
3: Yes, it is. But when you're taking a film class, you study just about every frame and every camera angle and the shadows and everything like that. All right, we'll be back in a few minutes. We're going to have our guest joining us from Central Carolina Community College in just a few minutes. But right now, this message.
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0: All right, we are back here in the swap shop. Of course, some people from my alma mater, Central Carolina Community College. Very excited for that. Jesse Pounds is here, as well as Margaret Murchison.
1: Good morning, Bryson. Good morning, listeners. Good morning, guest. All of you. And we're glad to have Jesse back. Jesse, this is the first time since the heats came in, isn't it?
2: That's right, glad to have you back.
1: And we've been talking about Manufacturing Day since this summer. Everybody knows it's coming up in October. So this morning you brought special guests, and I know they are well-versed in Manufacturing Day, so I'm going to let you introduce them.
2: Yeah, today I'm here with Christina Morales, and she coordinates our customized

0: 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They've been planning our National Manufacturing Day Industry Showcase, which has a huge job fair component to it. So we are especially welcoming anyone who is interested in jobs in manufacturing or just learning more about manufacturing to come. And I'm going to turn it over to them.
1: Very good. We welcome you.
2: Thank you. It's good to be here.
1: And I'm going to let both of you just tell us, because we've been telling our listeners about National Manufacturing Day. We know you've had, has it been two or more than two in the past year?
2: We've been doing this for over 10 years now.
1: Okay, I knew it had been out there for a while. And most people know about it, but there are a lot of kids who've grown up.
2: Yeah.
1: And now they want to know about it.
2: Yes.
1: And they want to come. So please, both of you, just step in and tell us all about it.
2: All right. We've been doing Manufacturing Day, this industry showcase, for several years. Mr. Jerry Pedley with Mertec, one of our wonderful friends of the college, started this at his shop several years ago, and then it got so big that we had to move it, and so he asked CCCC to start hosting it, and we've just continued to grow over the years. National Manufacturing Day is celebrated across the country. The Manufacturing Institute started it back in 2012 as a way to get, you know, the next generation involved and excited about careers in manufacturing. National Manufacturing Day is always the first Friday of October, and so that is when we do our Manufacturing Day Industry Showcase. So this year that puts it on Friday, October 2nd. And it's just a really exciting day. It goes from 9 a.m. to 2 p.m. This year we're doing it a little different. It has traditionally been geared towards K-12 students, because it's all about getting them excited, showing them the amount of careers right here in their backyard. They don't have to leave home to get a really good career. And also to show them how manufacturing careers, you can have an entire career journey, either with the same company or, you know, moving around to different companies. And so this year we changed it up a little bit. In years past, we'd have some community members trickle in towards the end to talk about jobs and careers that are available in this area. So this year, we decided to be really intentional about that, because most of the time, our K-12 students are starting to trickle out since they've got to get back to school around lunchtime. And so this year, we're still doing our normal industry showcase, which is largely K-12, but still open to the entire community, from 9 to 12. And then from 12 to 2, we're going to kind of turn it into more of a focused job fair opportunity. So if you've been in the past and you've showed up at like 1:30 and people are starting to break down, that will not happen this year. All of our industry exhibitors and our training program exhibitors, too, will be set up until 2 o'clock. So show up, bring your resume. If you want to wait until after the K-12 crowd has died down, come after 12. And as always, Mr. Jerry Pedley and a new sponsor this year, Caterpillar, are both sponsoring the free hot dog lunch. And so that will be going until we run out of hot dogs.
1: I understand there were several thousand served last year.
2: Yes, yes. And so we gladly recruited some sponsorship help for that as we continue to grow the attendance count of this event.
1: And this will be at the Eugene Moore Center this time, right?
2: Yes. This is the third year I think we've held it there. And so it will be at the Moore Center again this year.
3: And the address for that is 2101 Nash Street in Sanford.
2: Thank you.
1: I think everybody ought to go to that. I mean, I know you can't accommodate everybody, but just to go and see what's offered here and things that you can do with your hands.
2: Yes.
1: And, you know, everybody they can't do everything with their head. So there are lots of things to do with your hand. Mm-hmm. You make robots and all other kinds of things like that. And I would think everybody would want to know about this. I'm glad you said the whole community can come, because I think people are under the impression that only students can come.
2: Nope, anyone.
1: And there's no fee, right?
2: There's no fee to attend.
1: What time should they get there? And they can park at the Civic Center or the center, right?
2: It's we'll have security, yes. Our director of security, Scott Hunt, will have his whole team out there directing traffic. There'll be lots of signs that show you the entrance, and they'll kind of guide you through there where to park. Overflow parking is at the Civic Center. And this year, this does not butt up to the car. What's the other event we do?
0: Car show.
2: Yeah, the car show is usually always the next day. Yeah. And that makes parking a little tricky, but we timed it right this year.
1: You're expecting several thousand still, because last year it was over 1,000, wasn't it?
2: The year before it was over 1,000. Last year it was between 800 and 1,000. This year and last year, Chatham County Schools has been on a teacher work day for this day, which we've kind of dealt with that with each county over the years, and so that has a big impact on attendance. But I would expect we'd still have over 800 total. Yeah,
1: because we're dealing with three counties and the public.
2: Yes, and we have neighboring counties. Like, we've got a lot of folks that come up from Cumberland County to attend this as well.
3: Yeah, we've even had folks register from Wake County and numerous other counties.
2: Yep.
1: Now, do we have the other counties around? Do they do similar National Manufacturing Day activities?
2: To my knowledge, not many of them do. I know Vance Granville does a pretty big event. I think Piedmont may. Guilford Tech might do one, but to my knowledge, this is the largest one in the Central North Carolina region.
1: And what kind of feedback or what kind of success has come from the ones we've had so far? Have we enrolled many students in programs over there involving making things? I went to Jerry Pedley's shop out on Hawkins Avenue one year, and he showed us how to make, it was a robot, I believe.
2: Mm-hmm.
1: And I just wanted to stay out there and see all those things they could make.
2: Yes, yes.
1: Because when I came out of high school, I worked at Federal Spinning, and we were the spinners of the yarn that turned into thread and made cloth and whatever. And then I was real fascinated by what you can do with your hands and what, you know, some people would say, oh, don't go into a factory because all they do is make stuff. Well, the world can't run without somebody making these things. So a lot of kids, I think even more kids would go off to school after graduation if they knew about all these things that they can do with these machines and all these things they have. So that National Manufacturing Day is step one. Go and see what they have to offer and then decide what you want to do.
2: Yes.
3: Yeah, and I'll say even just I started at CCCC in December, and I've learned so much about how we sort of have a backwards view of what manufacturing is and how far it's come just from, and I think it would be really great for folks to see that.
2: Mm-hmm.
1: Why do you think it had such a, as you said, backward view?
3: Yeah, I think movies, mostly.
2: Well, movies and decades ago of the manufacturing environment, you know, we talk about how it used to be very dark and dirty and grungy and not looked at as, you know, an entire career path. But that's not the case anymore. I mean, sure, you've got some manufacturers that cannot be super clean and automated just because of the nature of their work, but manufacturing has come a long way. It is not what it was 20, 30 years
1: paycheck.
2: Ago. Yes. Yes.
3: The average pay for folks in manufacturing now is over $106,000.
2: Mm-hmm.
1: That should be just that catalyst to say, okay, this is what I'm doing.
2: Yeah.
1: You know, you walk through those halls. So everything will be set up at what time?
3: 9 to 12 for the industry showcase, and then 12 to 2 for the job fair.
2: And it'll just naturally flow into that. So there's no like start or stop point there.
1: And you have lots of businesses that will be coming in with their goods and what they can show people what they're doing.
2: Yes,
3: we usually have 40 to 45 industry exhibitors.
1: That's wonderful. So I'm glad you came and told us about it this morning. So we've been announcing it, but it's always good to hear somebody who's connected with it to tell everybody what's going on. So, Jesse, thank you so much for bringing these two young ladies out here this morning to let us know all the good things.
0: Yeah, Karen, did you want to share the website?
2: Yes.
1: Okay.
2: If you want any extra information, the link to register, it's ccc.edu/mfgday.
1: Thank you very much. Have a great day.
3: Thank you.
4: Thank you, guys.
1: Jesse, I'll call you and say, would you tell us the results of...
4: morning. I'm Margaret Murchison. It's Tuesday, the 15th of September, 2026. Feel the fall. If only the fall would stay with us for a while. It will not be hot and muggy like it was yesterday. Today, it will be cooler and drier with some high clouds and highs only in the low to mid-80s. Now, summer is not gone. According to the calendar, it's gone, but we still have some sizzling days to deal with, so enjoy these next few days when it does really feel like fall. But the boundary will eventually lift, and then we're back where we are. But anyway, with this front that moved through the area late yesterday, not much rain to show for it, but the humidity backs off for the remainder of this week, basically. And this will set us up with a few comfortable mornings today through Thursday, and especially Wednesday morning. So this morning, you may even need a light jacket or a sweater when you leave home. Jasmine Eileen Foster, 27, was arrested by Sanford Police yesterday and charged with passing a stopped school bus on Desert Cove Circle in Fayetteville. Eric Lewis Dahl, 23, arrested and charged with possession of controlled substance, which is a felony, and possession of drug paraphernalia at 299 West Cortland Drive at Elm Street. Joseph Pascal Harris, 61, a victim of vandalism in the 2400 block of South Horner. James Christian Thorne, a victim of a hit and run in the 800 block of Spring Lane. Sanford Law Group was a victim of fraud, obtaining money or property by false pretense at the office in the 1400 block of Elm Street. A truck went up in flames at a Southern Pines intersection yesterday afternoon, temporarily shutting down the area while crews worked. According to radio traffic, the fire was reported shortly after 1 p.m. at East Indiana Avenue and South May Street. The vehicle, a Dodge Ram pickup truck, was reportedly already fully engulfed when firefighters arrived. Local fire units responded quickly and brought the fire under control. The intersection remained closed while emergency crews worked and the damaged vehicle was removed from the roadway. It's unclear whether anyone was injured, and the cause of the fire has not been released. A Fayetteville man has been charged with attempted murder in Harnett County. According to reports, the man faces an attempted first-degree murder charge and three misdemeanor offenses after authorities allege he pointed an AR-15 at a woman and threatened to kill her and her husband. Kevin Ray Mentor, 40, was arrested on charges of attempted first-degree murder, assault by pointing a gun, communicating threats, and simple assault. The charges stem from alleged offenses on September 6th. The attempted murder warrant alleges Mentor acted with malice and forethought in attempting to kill Pearly Mentor. In a separate case, a warrant alleges Mentor intentionally pointed a black AR-15 at Pearl Mentor without legal justification. The same warrant alleges he threatened to kill her and her husband. The attempted murder case was investigated by the Harnett County Sheriff's Office. Mentor also faces a simple assault charge in a third case. That warrant alleges he assaulted Michael Robbins by spitting in his face. The Sheriff's Office is listed as the investigating agency. Court records show Mentor was arrested Friday. He was ordered held at the Harnett County Jail without pre-trial release on the attempted first-degree murder charge, pending a first appearance scheduled today in Harnett District Court. His release was unauthorized at the hearing. Separate release orders set a $5,000 secured bond on the assault by pointing a threat case and a $1,000 secured bond on the simple assault case. Those misdemeanor cases are scheduled for October 2nd in Harnett County District Court. A reminder that absentee voting is underway all across the state, and then on October 9th, it's the voter registration deadline, October 15th through 31, in-person early voting period, October 20th, absentee ballot request deadline, November 3rd, absentee ballot return deadline, November 10th, deadline to show acceptable ID, and November 13th, county canvas. And it is quite a lengthy ballot this election season. A groundbreaking ceremony is scheduled on the 17th at the Lee County Schools Transportation Facility, better known as the Bus Garage, on Cox Maddox Road. It's scheduled for 9 a.m. Saga update was presented yesterday during the public policy luncheon before a large crowd. Jimmy Randolph gave lots of information concerning what has been happening in our community in the past year. Representative Robert Reeves II, a well-known attorney and politician serving as the House Minority Leader in the North Carolina General Assembly, will be the keynote speaker at the fourth annual event that's going to be held on Saturday the 19th, which is the Helping Hands Clinic banquet. And there will be some significant awards handed out. Dr. Marion Marty Pate founded the clinic, bringing community members together to realize his vision of providing free medical care to individuals without health insurance or financial resources. It originally operated out of a small closet in Dr. Samuel Siliberto's local medical practice. Over more than three decades, the clinic has grown into a prominent organization. In April of 24, it relocated to a much larger, high visibility, 2,800 square foot facility to further expand its local impact. Tickets are on sale for the banquet now, and that ticket includes the cocktail hour, plated dinner, open beer and wine bar, plus a silent auction with many amazing and unique items. The cost is $100 per person, and a table is $700. 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And finally, September is National Preparedness Month. 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And this is a good reminder that small steps taken today can make a big difference during an emergency. 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Another simple, low-cost or no-cost step is to build a Go Kit and Stay-at-Home Kit. 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
5: Now your weather forecast for Sanford and surrounding areas. We're going to be staying mostly sunny today. Highs will be warming up to 85 degrees this afternoon, with winds out of the northeast at 5 to 10 miles an hour. We'll have mostly clear skies overnight, lows back down to 56 degrees, and winds remaining calm. A light northeastern breeze for our Wednesday afternoon. We'll continue with sunny skies and highs warming up to 86 degrees. Then lows will be back down to 57 degrees Wednesday night with clear skies and a calm breeze across the area. That's the forecast. I'm meteorologist Scott Cook.
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0: right, welcome back into the Swap Shop. I want to thank our guests for joining us from Central Carolina Community College. Of course, Jessie Pound's joining us, and she handles communications. She's the communication coordinator there, and also Aaron Blakely and Christina Morales joining us this morning. And it is time for us to get you updated on national and international stories, and we are going to find out what's going on around the world, and we'll also find some state news out there for you. Local news with Margaret coming up at 10:10. Another look at local news. And Bryson, as we close out the hour, why don't we let people know the temperature outside?
1: Of course. Current temperature right now, 67.5 degrees. Overcast clouds outside. What a tongue twister that is. Dew point of 59.2 degrees. No heat index at the moment. Current time right now in the Swap Shop is 8:59. We appreciate you guys listening, getting your calls in. Of course, we do have some tickets to the Lee Regional Fair to give away. Next hour, we'll be asking the trivia question for that. We'll also get into the answer for today's impossible question.
0: All right, and Temple Theater coming up at 9:35 as well. Swap Shop time is 9 o'clock.
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3: I'm Dan Warren at the news desk. Our top story, calls are growing to pause artificial intelligence expansion as experts debate whether technical guardrails or political oversight are needed to ensure safety. Ben Thomas has this report.
4: Industry leaders say the development of artificial intelligence should slow down to give safety efforts time to catch up.
5: These people are noticing that the recent instance,
4: AI safety researcher Raymond Douglas,
5: are much worse than a lot of people were expecting, and that we need to do something pretty serious to handle them and make sure that something terrible doesn't happen.
4: He tells Sky News,
5: one way of making an AI not do something bad is to put guardrails around it so that even if it tries, it can't break out of the box or something like that.
4: But in a social media post, President Trump says the only guardrail needed is, quote, a strong and smart, high IQ president, suggesting the U.S. has that in him.
5: The problem is that this kind of approach doesn't scale very well as the AIs get more and more capable. Alignment is about making the AI inherently want to pursue the goals that we wanted to pursue or have the values that we wanted to have. And that's the kind of thing that we need as they get more advanced.
4: I'm Ben Thomas.
3: Elsewhere, Ukrainian President Volodymyr Zelensky says Kiev will pause strikes on Russia if Moscow stops targeting energy sites. Charles de Ledesma has the details.
6: Volodymyr Zelensky said on Monday night that Ukraine is ready to halt its strikes on Russian territory. He adds, if the American partners manage to ensure the real readiness of Russia to stop this war on the destruction of life and do it truthfully and long-term, Ukraine will take its de-escalation steps. His comments come after President Donald Trump claimed in a social media post that Russia and Ukraine had agreed not to hit each other's energy infrastructure, though Trump did not offer further details on the purported agreement. Russia, in turn, has not immediately commented on Trump's claim. Previous efforts to broker even a partial ceasefire have repeatedly fallen apart within hours, with both sides accusing each other of violations. I'm Charles de Ledesma.
3: Meanwhile, the Supreme Court has rejected President Trump's bid to impose new postal service restrictions on mail-in ballots, delivering a major defeat to the administration with midterm voting already underway. Here in North Carolina, Apex residents are fighting a proposed 32-acre real estate development project. Michelle Anderson has the details.
7: Local homeowners presented a petition to town leaders, warning that higher housing density will worsen traffic and strain area schools. Planning officials are reviewing the zoning proposal before making a recommendation next month.
3: I'm Dan Warren, and this is Radio Network News.
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8: Now your weather forecast for Sanford and surrounding areas. We're going to be staying mostly sunny today. Highs will be warming up to 85 degrees this afternoon, with winds out of the northeast at 5 to 10 miles an hour. We'll have mostly clear skies overnight, lows back down to 56 degrees, and winds remaining calm. A light northeastern breeze for our Wednesday afternoon. We'll continue with sunny skies and highs warming up to 86 degrees. Then lows will be back down to 57 degrees Wednesday night with clear skies and a calm breeze across the area. That's the forecast. I'm meteorologist Scott Cook.
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0: Swap Shop. I'm John Mann, and this is hour number two, and I'm here with Bryce Lyons, and things still going well for you this morning, Bryce?
1: Yes, sir.
0: All right. Well, good to hear it, and well, we got some items that we got in by email and by the website. We're going to go over those this hour. We'll also have the Temple Theater joining us. We're going to give away some tickets to the Lee Regional Fair. And we are going to get to some phone calls. So let's go ahead and turn our attention to our phone calls. Welcome into the Swap Shop. Good morning. You're on the air.
2: Good morning. I have a 1940 drop leaf table. It's kind of a big table. That's 154. I also have some big boxes of VCR tapes. It's family movies and different things like that.
0: Okay.
2: And I'm looking for someone to come in and help me pack. I need someone with a truck that can haul some things away from me. I'm under doctor's care and I'm not able to do it by myself, and I need some help doing it.
0: All right. And anything else today?
2: Yeah, I'm packing up, and I'll be selling my truck, put my trailer up for sale.
0: All right. Trailer, but not yet? You're not putting that on yet?
2: I am going to be, just what I'm doing, going to be some help to help pack up some things and get things straightened, because I will be putting it up for sale.
0: All right, so it's a mobile home for sale.
2: Yep.
0: All right, and what's the phone number?
2: 910-379-0332.
0: All right, that's 910-379-0332. All right. Well, thank you for your call.
2: Uh-huh.
0: I hope you have a nice day.
2: You too.
0: All right. We have a 1940s drop leaf table for $150. Sounds like a nice table.
3: That's a nice table.
0: Yeah. Big box of VCR tapes. Looking for someone with a truck to haul some items away. And a mobile home for sale. The phone number, 910-379-0332. Again, that number, again, 910-379-0332. Bryson, we have high school football returning this weekend, don't we?
3: Yes, we do. Friday night football. Lee County Yellow Jackets hit the road Friday, September 18th to battle the Triton Hawks in a Carolina 6A conference showdown. Kickoff is set for 7 o'clock. 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And Cavalier Nation, game night is also Friday. Southern Lee will host Western Hornet at 7 o'clock. Big Carolina Pines 6A conference matchup right here in Sanford. 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
0: All right, and you're a Yellow Jacket, right?
3: I am a Yellow Jacket. That's where I graduated from. Best high school in the county.
0: And you had some pretty good football years, I guess, when you were there.
3: We did. I graduated in 22, so my junior year or my sophomore year was the year that we went to the state championship game.
0: Yep.
3: And didn't do too well in that state championship game, but that's okay. I was in the marching band, so I got to play. I got to play in marching band at Carter Finley Stadium. So as a state fan, that's very cool. Sit where the band normally sits at Carter Finley and play some stand tunes, and
0: that
3: was great.
0: Experience. My father and I did. I probably knew he was in marching band, but it wasn't something he ever really talked about. I remember later in his life, he pulled his clarinet back out and started playing clarinet again. But I didn't hear this until after he passed away, but he was at Baylor University.
3: Oh,
0: and
3: go
0: in the
3: Bears.
0: Marching band. And in the 50s, I guess it was the 50s, they went to the Cotton Bowl.
3: Yes.
0: And he got the chance to play at the Cotton Bowl.
3: That's so cool.
0: And I never knew that story. And I've often thought, well, you know, I need to go back and look, see if I can find some photograph archives and see if there's just happens to be a picture of my father out there on the field during that game, because I'm sure there were some photos but taken.
3: There was a shot because it was on some TV station somewhere, but there is a shot where they showed Lee County High School's marching band, and there I am playing.
0: Okay, so you got
3: playing bass drum up in the stands. But it was a very cool experience. Got to go through the student entrance.
0: Yep.
3: got the setup, you know, in the bleachers over there. And
1: I bet that was a fun experience.
3: And you know, I'm a State fan too. I mean, I think you and I are both State guys. So it's just so cool. It's the closest I've been to the field at Carter Finley.
1: Yeah,
3: like it's just wonderful. It's so cool.
1: I'm sure it's a great experience, especially when you're high school age and get a chance to go to a big stadium like Carter Finley Stadium and be part of it. And that's part of, you know, you said they lost the game, didn't play that well, but really, when you look back at it, of course, you always wish you win.
3: I wish we had won that state championship. Yeah. It would have been nice to win, but I'll tell you, the team we went up against was there was no beating them. Like, I think it was Hobton. I think that's who we lost to.
1: But you know, it's one thing you'll look back on, and it's just the experience of being able to participate in it. And you want the win.
3: You want the win.
1: But
3: sometimes the win doesn't come. Yeah, that's okay.
1: And as long as you're not the player that caused the team to lose, that's got to be the hardest thing for guys for the rest of their lives. When you make it to a championship and you're so close, and then you make the mistake that causes you to lose the game, and you got to live with that the rest of your life.
3: You got to live with that.
1: Yeah. All right, let's see here. We have a trivia question. We've been telling people we're going to give away some tickets, so we better do that.
3: Yeah.
1: All right, so let me get over here to my trivia for today. And here is let me lock down the phone just so we don't have a random call come in before we ask the question. The letter R is found on what numerical key on a touch-tone telephone? The letter R is found on what key, what number key, numerical key, on a touch-tone phone? If you can come up with the answer to that trivia question, you win 4 tickets to go to the Lee Regional Fair, which starts this Wednesday and goes through Sunday.
3: It's tomorrow.
1: I know.
3: It's
1: tomorrow, isn't
3: it? It's crazy. It is really crazy how fast September has gone by. It's been...
1: It looks like they're going to have decent weather for the fair, too. What you really don't want is rain.
3: You don't want is rain.
1: You don't want hot, hot weather.
3: Yeah.
1: But it will be warm, but it's not going to be excruciating.
3: Yeah.
1: And I think the humidity levels are going to be, we'll fill the humidity, but it's not going to be terrible. So just going to be a warm fair, but you kind of hope for a little bit of that fall crisp air when you go out to the fair.
3: Yeah, you want the fall crisp air. Of course, you don't want rain. I don't think anyone wants to be on the Ferris wheel while it's... while it's coming down, or really on the scrambler while it's coming down. That seems like the raindrops would kind of sting as you get whipped around on that.
1: Yep.
3: I mean, they do have the indoor exhibitions, but I don't think any of the rides would be.
1: Yeah, it's that fun. And it's, you know, when it's raining, it's hard to get the food and eat the food.
3: Yeah.
1: And all that kind of thing. So just we want it to be dry.
3: We want it to be dry.
1: And we may have a few showers around, but it doesn't look like it's going to be all day rains or anything like that. All right, let's go ahead and get another call in here. Welcome into the Swap Shop. Good morning. You're on the air.
4: Good morning.
1: Good morning.
4: Is it the letter 7?
1: Yes.
3: It is the number 7,
1: It is the number 7. That is correct. And who am I speaking with?
4: This is Catherine Stone.
1: All right, Catherine. Well, we're going to have 4 tickets for you here at the radio station. And all you got to do is come by and pick them up at your convenience, okay? During our business hours, which I would... try and encourage people between about 8:30 and 4:30, probably your best bets. All right?
4: That'd be perfectly fine, and I sure appreciate it.
1: All right. Well, enjoy the fair, and thanks for listening.
4: Yes, sir. Will do. You too.
1: All right. Bye-bye. All right. Congratulations to Catherine Stone, the winner of 4 tickets to the Lee Regional Fair. And we will continue to give away tickets through the remainder of today. And we may even have a few left tomorrow.
3: Might have some left tomorrow. We'll never know. We got a lot of tickets to give away. So
1: yeah, we're giving away the tickets. All right. But if you don't get a chance to win the tickets here, be sure to get to the Lee Regional Fair. It's very reasonable to attend the regional fair here.
3: Yeah. It's a great event. Do they have it? I don't think they have it listed here. But it's been going on since... you know, the 70s.
1: Even before then.
3: Even before then.
1: Yeah.
3: Been going on for a good little while. So wonderful kind of yearly tradition. You know, you can go see the livestock shows, go see the animals, go see the pageants, go see a lot of musical acts performing, local musicians and bands.
1: And just see the people.
3: And just see the people.
1: I mean, that's kind of one fun thing to do, is just kind of, especially I like to watch the little kids run around having a good time.
3: It's wonderful.
1: You're just having a good time. All right, it is now 16 minutes after 9 o'clock here on Central Carolina's Morning Program. We have a couple of items that we had come in by email and through the website. So let's start off with the website items. And reminder that you can submit items, up to 5 items on our website. Just go to the Swap Shop listings, scroll down to the bottom of the listings, and there'll be a form for you to fill out. And that's what this person did with their 2007 Chevy Malibu. Has front-end damage and high mileage, but they do say you can drive it home. So it is a driving car. $1,000 is the price, and not a whole lot of driving cars available for $1,000.
3: No.
1: You may have to deal with a little body damage, but if you're looking for a car and need some wheels, here's one for $1,000, 910-514-6347. Again, that's 910-514-6347. And then we also have an outdoor porch swing, and that is $60. And the outdoor porch swing is phone number 919-721-4126. Again, that's 919-721-4126. And this is the last day on the twin beds. We have the two Brentwood adjustable twin bed frames with remotes and mattresses. One mattress is a Crystal Cove flippable mattress, which is an innovative dual-sided hybrid with up to 975 8-inch contouring pocket coils, specifically designed to promote good health. 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If the price is right.
3: Well, I would just guess $1 above whoever guessed before me.
1: That seems like the obvious thing. Especially if you're the last bidder.
3: Of course. If you're the last guy, just $1 above.
1: Either $1 or $1 above the highest bid.
3: Yeah.
1: That's the way to go. 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Both are less than 4 years old and each gently used in a clean environment. And they will include the mattress covers and the pads along with other accessories. And they're asking $300 for everything. 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For more information, call 440-813-6486. Again, that's 440-813-6486. And we have those tickets available. We had those tickets available. Congratulations to Catherine Stone, the winner. Why don't we go ahead and do another trivia question? See if we can't get another winner in here before we have the Temple Theater joining us in just a few minutes. And let's see here. All right. Should we do... let's do one that may require at least a little bit of thinking. But once again, you could also find this out on Google pretty easily if you can't figure it out on your own. But what month is 6 months before March?
3: See, now that's math.
1: Yeah,
3: that and it's is. Not fair to make me do math this early in the morning.
1: I know. We didn't get into radio because we're math geniuses.
3: No. I got into radio because
1: there is no math.
3: Because I wanted an excuse to just talk without someone to tell me that I'm talking too much. You know.
1: Did you get some of that when you were a kid?
3: When I was a kid, yeah. I tend to, my report cards come back from school, and it's, Bryson's wonderful, but, he's just, he's very vocal. He speaks a lot. I wanted to go to school for something that allowed me to just keep talking and talking.
1: Yes, well, I got a little of that as a kid, too. So I guess that's a common trait for people who get into this business.
3: It's a similar breed.
1: Yes. All right, let's see here. So what month is 6 months before March? So I told you that was a tough one.
3: It is a tough one.
1: Tough one for us.
3: It's a bit tough one.
1: All right, and we'll ask an easier one next. All right, but if you can get the answer to that, what month is 6 months before March? If you can get that right, you can win 4 tickets to the Lee Regional Fair, and we'll leave those tickets out there until someone gets that question right. The phone number is 984-270-7901. That's 984-270-7901. 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All right. Got another story for us over there, Bryson?
3: Yes, I do. Quite the adventure over in New York. An emu escaped from a petting zoo and prompted a police chase.
1: Okay.
3: Not something you see every day. Escaped from a New York petting zoo. Involved a police chase with multiple officers and a drone in Rockland County, New York. Town of Ramapo, police department said on social media, officers were summoned Saturday when an emu decided to make a break for it from a local petting zoo. They located the feathered fugitive, but convincing an emu that the adventure was over took a little teamwork. The department's drone, as first responder, tracked the large Australian bird's movements from the sky so that officers can pursue and get the animal under control. That is phenomenal. The police department joked, we don't know why the chicken crossed the road, but the emu crossed the road because Sergeant Anton didn't give it an option. So quite the funny story. Something you really don't see every day. You don't see too many emus unless you're, you know, at the zoo.
1: No, you don't see. But you know what? Oddly enough, there's a good number of emu stories that come up.
3: Yes.
1: I guess
3: they tend to get into a lot of trouble. It seems like it's a bird that tends to. Well, you can't really ignore it. It's kind of, no, you know, it's about as big as a human.
1: And in those commercials, that emu gets in a lot of trouble.
3: Yeah.
1: All right, we got a caller ready to go. Welcome into the Swap Shop. You're on the air.
5: Hello, John. This is Annette.
1: Yes.
5: I had won the $200. Am I eligible to win the fire tickets, or I have to wait a little while?
1: You are. Hold on one second. You are good. You're good. Yeah, you can win the fair tickets. Do you want to try and give an answer?
5: Yes, September.
1: September is correct.
3: See, I was thinking it was September.
1: Yes, September is correct. So we'll have some tickets up here at the radio station for you, Annette. All you got to do is come by and pick them up.
5: All right. Thank you all so much, and y'all have a great day.
1: You too, Annette. Thank you.
5: Okay. Bye-bye.
1: Bye-bye. All right. Yes, Annette, you've got that 30-day waiting period behind you. So we'll get Annette Smith down for those tickets to the Lee Regional Fair. We still have more tickets to go, though, so if you haven't won yet, don't worry. All right, we got 5 minutes to go here before we are going to get ready for the Temple Theater to join us here, and we'll find out how 1776 is going.
3: Yes, I've heard it's going very well, and I, of course, have my tickets, planning on going to see it Sunday.
1: Okay.
3: So it's going to be a good show. It's one of my favorite musicals.
1: All right.
3: I love American history. It's so good.
1: Now, I understand in this version, Marty McFly comes in.
3: not quite.
1: No?
3: No, not quite.
1: I thought he came in and saved the day somehow.
3: No.
1: So that didn't really happen.
3: Contrary to popular belief, no matter what you've read in your history books, Marty McFly did not show up in 1776.
1: Well, well, he should have.
3: He should have. It would have been a lot cooler if he did.
1: Yes, the DeLorean. The DeLorean comes
3: flying. DeLorean. Yeah. I mean, if you're going to invent a time machine, you might as well do it in style, right?
1: Yeah, that's right. Well, that would be a nice one for the fourth in the series, have Marty go back to 1776 and save the founding of the country.
3: Well, I did read something that about, you know, the time frame for Back to the Future, and this might make you feel some type of way that if they were to go back in time,
1: yes,
3: in the same interval as the movie, they would go back to 1996.
1: Yes.
3: If Back to the Future was made today.
1: Yep.
3: Which doesn't... See, the 90s don't feel that far away for me.
1: Yeah.
3: It's...
1: Well, it is. It's a long way away now, but actually, I went to go see that movie with my mother.
3: Mm-hmm.
1: And she graduated in 1955. And mm-hmm. I graduated in 1986, and this was 85 and 55, I think. So it would be now. Wouldn't it be 2006?
3: It would be
1: 86, 70.
3: No, 30 years.
1: So it would be 96.
3: Yeah.
1: All right. Well, yeah, that's a long time ago.
3: Yeah. And of course, if they were to make Back to the Future Part 2, they would go forward to 2056. Because they go 30 years in the future. They go from 85 to 2015.
1: Okay.
3: Which 2015 feels like it's been, you know, the time goes by so fast.
1: Yeah.
3: Such a blur.
1: You know, one thing I'm noticing on this 6 year, there's a lot of things that kind of happened. I graduated in 86. There was a particular concert I can remember going to see in 2006. And let's see what else. There was now the Carolina Hurricanes have won a Stanley Cup in one of the 6 years.
3: Yes. And they won it in 2006.
1: And they
3: as well.
1: Yep, they won in 2006, and they won it. Yep,
3: a lot of things about.
1: Yeah, there's just a lot of things that I've noticing this year that we're coming up on like significant decade anniversaries, and six seems to pop up quite a bit.
3: Yes.
1: All right. Well, we're getting ready for the Temple Theater. I think we're going to have some an actor from 1776 joining us here this morning. So
3: fantastic.
1: We'll find out what they have to tell us and. That will be just a few minutes from right now. We have, let's see, some birthdays. Let's go over a couple of birthdays so before we get into the guest, which they're out in the lobby, so we'll be able to get them in going in time. Well, today is Prince Harry's birthday.
3: Oh.
1: He's celebrating his 42nd birthday, the little kid that was walking after his mother died. He was just a little kid walking behind. He's now 42 years old. Actor Tom Hardy is 49 years old.
3: Oh, I like him a lot.
1: Do you?
3: Yes. He is the newest Mad Max movie. He played Max in the newest Mad Max movie, and he's also in Venom.
1: Also in The Dark Knight Rises.
3: Yes, he played Bane in The Dark Knight Rises. I like him a lot. He's very good.
1: Okay, and... Ben Schwartz celebrating his 45th birthday. Do you know him from?
3: Yes.
1: All right. What do you know him from? Do you know?
3: So I know him mostly from Parks and Rec, and also he was the voice of Sonic.
1: You're exactly right. So. I don't even need the notes here.
3: Of course. I can just tell you
1: who people are. All right. Marco Polo was born on this day, 1254. I'm guessing you don't have a lot of firsthand knowledge.
3: I only know him from the game that you play at the pool. Well,
1: yep. Yeah. Marco Polo. he was born born September 15th, 1254. He passed away January the 9th, 1324, at the age of 69, which back in the 1300s, that's actually getting
3: back
1: pretty,
3: in the day. You're that's
1: pretty old. All right, you probably know this name too, David Raya, soccer player.
3: Does it say which team he plays for?
1: Oh, your favorite, Arsenal FC.
3: Oh no. Oh. No.
1: One thing I know about Bryson and soccer is he does not like Arsenal.
3: I do not like Arsenal. Oh, man. Can't stand them.
1: He originally played with the Blackburn Rovers as a teenager. A few years later, he's acquired by Arsenal FC via a loan transfer in August of 2023.
3: I watch soccer, but I cannot tell you any of the players' names.
1: Yeah,
3: I cannot tell you any of the
1: players'
3: names.
1: I have to imagine there's thousands.
3: Yeah. Well, I mean, with NFL football, like American football, like these players have these big personalities, and you're able to kind of tell who is who. But I think with a lot of like soccer, it's like most of those guys are kind of reserved and kind of keep to themselves. You don't really hear a lot of news about them.
1: No. You hear a handful of guys play soccer who make it into the public consciousness.
3: Of course,
1: All right, well, one of my favorite actors, Tommy Lee Jones, celebrating his 80th birthday today.
3: Wow.
1: And he was in The Fugitive, which was filmed around Western Carolina University. Let's see, Josh Charles, the actor, celebrating his 55th birthday today. Also on the list of birthdays for today, actor Scott McNeil, voice actor Scott McNeil, celebrating his 64th birthday. He credits include Beast Wars.
3: Yes.
1: Dragon Ball Z, Johnny Test, and X-Men Evolution.
3: Yes.
1: He's lent his voice to more than 400 different roles throughout his prolific career. All right, and let's see, Agatha Christie.
3: Oh.
1: The novelist. Born 1890. and passed away in 1976.
3: Do you have a favorite Agatha Christie novel?
1: I do not have a favorite Agatha Christie novel. Do you have a favorite?
3: I'm a little basic, and my tastes are not quite as refined when it comes to her, but I like Murder on the Orient Express. That's a good
1: makes
3: one.
1: Sense. And I one time picked up an Agatha Christie book in the summer when I was visiting in Texas. I didn't get into it.
3: Yeah, some of them are hard to get into because it starts to go into Poirot's like his inner monologue, and it's just, yeah.
1: I think at the time I picked it up, it was probably a little deep for me.
3: Yeah.
1: And may have enjoyed it more a little bit later. The Mousetrap, though? Are you familiar with The Mousetrap?
3: I have heard of it.
1: The Mousetrap is the longest-running play. It has been performed live since the mid-40s, I think.
3: Man.
1: And it has continuously played at the same theater since that time. I was watching a program on it, and they were talking about it, and they said, well, why have we not ever had a film of The Mousetrap? And they said, well, they'd sold the film rights to Mousetrap, except they cannot release the film until 3 years after it closes on stage.
3: It has no signs of slowing down anytime soon.
1: No, and the thing to Mousetrap is nobody is supposed to tell anybody whodunit.
3: Mm-hmm.
1: So you have to go see it. But maybe we can get it out of Peggy one day.
3: Maybe. You never know.
1: Speaking of the Temple Theater, they're joining us here in just a few minutes. We will give away some more tickets to the Lee Regional Fair a little bit later on, but right now we're going to get ready for the Temple Theater. This message from JB Auto Sales.
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0: 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And we are going to break away from our phone calls as we do each Tuesday morning. One of my favorite times of the week is the Temple Tuesday, and we do this each morning at 9:35. Welcome in James this morning, who is with us just about every week, and he brings somebody along with him most weeks. And today we have Matt, who is starring as Robert Livingston in 1776. So before we welcome in Matt and James, let's welcome in Margaret. Good morning to you, Margaret.
1: Good morning, John. Good morning, mistress. Good morning, young man. We have a star is born right here sitting with us this morning. So, Matt, you are the biggie in the place. Right?
2: No, I'm just a guy in the show.
1: Tell us about your... Well, first of all, tell us about you and how you got to the Temple stage. Mm.
2: So originally I am from New Jersey. I'm from Trenton, New Jersey. I've been acting for about the last 10 years professionally. And I was here in the spring for Bright Star. So
1: that's where I remember you from. Okay.
2: Yeah, that was a lot of fun. That was, a friend of mine was directing it, Galloway Stevens, and Carrie Lynn Brandon was also a friend from a very long time ago, so we did the show together. And then I found out they were doing 1776, and I loved the movie since I was about three or

0: 4 years old. I used to watch it on VHS tape all the time, so I don't want to say begged, but I really wanted to do the show. And so I talked to Peggy, and I was like, please, I know it very well. I'll be whoever you want. And she was like, how about this guy? And I said, I'll take that guy.
1: And who is this guy, and what is his role in the production?
0: So his name is Robert Livingston. He is the congressman, or one of the congressmen from New York. He is part of the committee to write the Declaration of Independence. Obviously, he's not the one who ended up writing it. And there's a fun little song about how they choose who gets to write the Declaration. None of them want to do it. What's interesting is New York, throughout the course of the show, doesn't really have a stance on anything. So they just kind of decide not to decide.
1: So what do you think people are going to carry away with them from this production?
0: I think the big thing that you're going to see in this production is just how difficult it was to make this thing happen, the United States of America. You know, there was so much opposition in Congress. Not everyone wanted to break away from England because it was sort of a safety net, but there was enough turmoil going on that they felt like some action started to make sense to be made. I think the struggle to make it happen is really what shines through in the show, and the determination of the people making it happen.
1: Okay, so James, we have how many more shows before it's all over?
2: We have this week Thursday through Sunday, and then next week Thursday through Sunday.
1: So it's a Thursday matinee, or it is a matinee?
2: Yeah, so we have our, I'll give you our show schedule. So it's Thursday at 2 p.m. Friday, we have shows at 2 p.m. and 7:30. Saturday is 7:30, and Sunday is 2 p.m.
1: Okay. And this is the last week. Well,
2: ends the 27th, so 27th. Next week.
1: Okay. So when this is over, where do we go?
2: We are going to Little Women, which my friend Matt here is also in.
1: You're
2: going to
1: come back with Little Women? Oh, wow.
0: I'm not even leaving any. I'm staying the whole time. I will also be in Little Women playing Professor Bear. So that'll be a fun time.
1: Great
0: as well.
1: Great show.
0: Yeah.
1: Well, I haven't seen the show, but I've seen, you know, the TV. I've read it, and it's great.
0: Really a beautiful story.
1: I can't wait to see that. Here, so you got a part in that, so you're just gonna hang out here. Well, you don't have any downtime. By the time 1776 is over, it's time to jump right into that. And then after that, you'll say, I don't think I want to leave. Can I stay and work on the Christmas show too?
0: We'll see.
1: So, James, how is your marketing salesmanship going?
2: It is going really well. This is the start of my 6th week here.
1: And you haven't quit, so it's going really well.
2: Yes. No, I never back down from the challenge, as I like to say. I think I have finally, I'm getting very settled in. You know, we had our first week of 1776 last week that went super well. Great feedback from everybody who came and saw it, and I know you came and saw it.
1: I was saying, looking at the costumes, I'm coming back and see it. I love the costumes.
2: Everything's going really great, and I'm just so excited to be here back at the temple.
1: Fantastic. So we've got all this done. Matt, if you were asked to do a rewrite of 1776, what would you change, if anything?
0: That's so hard to, that's difficult. I don't know. I think it's, I think it's really, really solid as is. I don't think I would change a thing. I've been a fan of it for so long. It's hard to pinpoint anything that I would change.
1: But you would be able to pinpoint it if somebody did make some changes, right?
0: I would notice. Absolutely.
1: Well, I'm glad you enjoyed it so much. And most of the other people, it's how many characters?
0: A lot.
2: 26, I believe.
0: Yeah.
1: So sort of a big cast.
2: Yes. Yeah.
1: But speaking of big, it won't even be big until you get to the Christmas part. I mean, when you get there, and that's when the theater's full, the stage is full, round the wall is full, everything's full, because, you know, Christmas is coming, and what would be Christmas without a Christmas story or one of those...
3: White Christmas.
1: Yeah. It wouldn't be Christmas. You got to have it. And I'm looking forward to that one, too. So I know where my Sunday evenings are going to be spent for for quite some time now. I know where they're going to be. And anyway, so you like the costumes, the settings, everything is, they've done a very good job with all of that stuff.
0: Yes, it's been really beautiful.
1: So when will they start taking down that set? The next day after it's over and start so with the little women's set?
2: So we strike 1776 after the matinee on the 27th, and then rehearsals for Little Women will start that Tuesday the 29th.
1: And the cast is already picked, right?
2: Yes.
1: You know, we're hard up there. Work real fast, too, to make it happen. I saw that the Temple Teens perform... what night was it? Last week, I went to the
2: Bread Basket.
1: The Bread Basket for the anniversary, and they were so good. And all these people were sitting around me who had not heard the Temple Teens before, and they were just completely fascinated. Because those kids, they're good.
2: They work. Yeah. Gavin has done a tremendous job with that program. And if you want to see the Temple Teens perform again, you can catch them at the Lee Regional Fair this Wednesday.
1: I'll be up there judging pageants, so I'll get to hear them again.
2: Yes.
1: They're really good. Gavin does a very good job with those people. Matt, what production would you say has been your favorite production, not just here, but where you've traveled around doing production? What has been your favorite?
0: So a few years back in 2019, many years back, I guess now, I was on the national tour for a musical called Once. Beautiful show. I just really liked being on the road. It was really fun to live in a bus and be in a different hotel room every night, and I had a lot of fun doing that.
1: That sounds like exciting stuff. Yeah, so when you're on these buses or on these tours like that, and you're with people that many of you've never even seen or met before, do you come away with a new appreciation for the arts and for all these people who some would say, they're strange, they're arts people. So, because arts people can, they can look at a white wall, and next thing you know, they've envisioned something that's so beautiful that it's mind-boggling. Everybody I've met who had anything to do with the arts, they're different. They have talent inside them that many people don't have.
0: I think one of the things that I found the most fascinating about being on tour was the crew would get to a venue and have the entire set put up in that venue in a day.
1: Oh, okay.
0: So we would show up and it would look exactly the same as it did in another city, and I had no idea how they did it so quickly.
1: So that's a very important part of any production. You've got to have these people who know how to put together sets and scenery, and you've got to be able to change it in a lot of time. And have you found very many people who switch from their parts because they got so interested and caught up in the scenery and stuff that they decided, hey, I want to do that?
0: I know a lot of people who do both. I think it just really, if it's done well, it makes you forget that there's even a set. You're just kind of living in it, and I think that's really cool as well.
1: I wonder, you think you're too young to start with a theater production? Same question for you, James, because you've been with the theater for a long, long time, right?
2: 11 years. I don't think it's ever too young. You know, the Temple Theater has a wonderful program. They call it Rising Stars for those kids who aren't quite old enough to be on the stage, but they want to be involved in something. And, you know, it teaches them about, you know, projection, enunciation. So it also helps them in their everyday life because they're so young. I would say if it's something that you're interested in, get in it as soon as you can. Like, I've watched my brother. He started as a rising star, and, you know, he grew up in shows and stuff at the Temple, found, you know, his other artist abilities and his music, and now he's at University of North Carolina School of the Arts in Winston-Salem.
1: Fantastic. That's a good school for the arts.
2: But I say jump in it as soon as you can.
1: You know, growing up, I never heard very many people say anything about, you know, going to school to go be in the arts or something like that. But the older I get now, then I see all these people who want to be a part of it, and there are many colleges that offer that. And many people take advantage of it now. And they only wish that it had been around when we were younger people. Now we're too old to start over. So, but it's so interesting. And me, I like the costuming. I would love to be a person who, you know, helped make the costumes for the decorations and all that. And then all the, what do you think is the hardest part about training somebody for production? For instance, if you have animals in the production, like a dog, how do you actually get that dog trained to do what he's supposed to do? And I've seen them do on the stage up there, and they've done what they were supposed to do.
0: That's a great question. I don't think I've ever been in a show with an animal. I've done a lot of them. I can imagine. Yeah, you just gotta work with them all the time to make sure that they're doing exactly what they need to be doing.
4: Hasn't Peggy's dog performed?
1: Yeah, he's performed. He's been the star in a couple of them, I believe. James, you've never worked with any of the dogs on stage?
2: I have not worked with any of the dogs on stage. I remember seeing Annie a couple of years ago when they had the dog on stage. And I think that was my first time in real life seeing an animal on stage. And that was amazing to see. Because I'm like, I could never train.
1: Because he was so well behaved. And he did, it was like somebody had told him, and he's, you know, you do this and you do that. And he did it. I mean, he did just what he was. I guess the audience didn't know any better, but he was fantastic. So I just always wonder when I'm watching something on TV and they have, you know, animals, and I understand that in some cases, the lady in Sanford has actually trained a lot of dogs that you see on TV for being in shows and things like this. And I just wonder, it's so many different parts to the theater, so many parts to a production. So if you're gonna be in there, you gotta jump in with both feet, and I'd like to experience it all. So that if this role falls through, I can go over and try for the other one.
0: Mm-hmm.
1: Very interesting. Well, James, you might want to give our listeners one more plug in for the production. It's coming up.
2: Yes, so 1776 runs for two more weekends and will run through Sunday, September 27th. And you can get those tickets at templeshows.org. Please make sure you are going to templeshows.org and not through a third-party ticketing website. We have experienced a lot of issues with those third-party ticketing websites. If your total doesn't come out to be $45 a ticket, then you are on the wrong website. And you can also call the box office at 919-774-4155.
1: Okay, and what's the possibility of a walk-in? This is on Friday afternoon. You say, hey, I got a couple of hours. I think I'll go to the temple. Is it so booked up that you can't just walk in?
2: No, please walk in. We do have some seats available left. So we love walk-ups. I had a lot of walk-ups last week, every day. We love it. That means people want to come and see it. So
1: I walked up one day to one, and I had to sit in the aisle. There were so many people had come from out of town, because you all have a big audience that comes from out of town to all of the shows.
2: Now, this week is a little busier than last week, so you might want to go ahead and secure those tickets.
1: Okay. Yeah, I've been there when I didn't know anybody in the temple but me. There were so many straight. I mean, there were buses lined all up and down the sidewalk. So I thought, I'm not coming uptown on Thursdays anymore, because you can't get to the temple because it's lying on both sides of the street. And the people are having such a good time. It's like they're in Hollywood or somewhere. They're really enjoying what they see at the temple.
2: Oh, yeah.
1: So thank you so much, and good continued luck with the show. And Matt, we're glad you're going to hang around for the next show, and we'll be looking to see you on the stage, too.
0: Yeah, thank you so much.
1: Thank you.
2: Thank you, Margaret.
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0: and the Gang celebration. I want to thank Temple Theater for stopping in today, and Matt, starring as Robert Livingston in 1776, and you can get your tickets at templeshows.org, and make sure you go to templeshows.org to get those tickets, because you'll find that other websites may charge you a little bit too much for those tickets. All right, we're out of time for this hour of the Swap Shop. We'll be back in just a little while to get to more phone calls, but coming up the next hour is our focus on news. So we'll get you updated first on national, international, and some state news. Margaret will be in for all the news from Central North Carolina. I'll have sports and Margaret's mailbag. All that comes up during the 10 o'clock hour here on Central Carolina's morning program, The Swap Shop on Super Hits, WWGP 95.1 FM, 1050 AM. Me and Bryson will be back to get to more of your phone calls in just a little bit. As we close out this hour, it is 71 degrees outside. We have winds coming out of the east-northeast at 9 miles per hour. Maybe a few clouds mixing in with the sun. Dew point is down into the 50s at 58 degrees, and thankfully, no heat index for today. And that wraps up hour number two. The Swap Shop time is now 10 o'clock.
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2: I'm Dan Warren at the news desk. Our top story, the Supreme Court has rejected President Trump's attempt to restrict mail-in ballots ahead of the upcoming midterm elections. Jennifer King has the details.
3: The Supreme Court has rejected President Trump's bid to restrict ballots by mail ahead of the midterms, capping a flurry of last-minute legal action with voting already underway in several states. The decision allows states to continue sending out mail ballots under existing processes. The justices did not rule on the constitutionality of the post office plan, but the majority appear to agree with election officials, who argued there wasn't enough time to make changes before the November elections. Jennifer King, Washington.
2: Meanwhile, calls are growing to pause artificial intelligence expansion as experts debate whether technical guardrails or political oversight are needed to ensure safety, although the president says it's all down to leadership. Ben Thomas reports.
4: Industry leaders say the development of artificial intelligence should slow down to give safety efforts time to catch up.
5: These people are noticing that the recent instance...
4: AI safety researcher Raymond Douglas.
5: ...are much worse than a lot of people were expecting, and that we need to do something pretty serious to handle them and make sure that something terrible doesn't happen.
4: He tells Sky News,
5: one way of making an AI not do something bad is to put guardrails around it so that even if it tries, it can't break out of the box or something like that.
4: But in a social media post, President Trump says the only guardrail needed is, quote, a strong and smart, high IQ president, suggesting the U.S. has that in him.
5: The problem is that this kind of approach doesn't scale very well as the AIs get more and more capable.
4: I'm Ben Thomas.
2: Elsewhere, NATO fighter jets have shot down a drone inside Lithuanian airspace. Charles de Ledesma has the latest.
6: Lithuania's National Crisis Management Center says the drone was downed around 60 miles west of the country's capital Vilnius and near the Kaunas Reservoir. The incursion follows a speech by NATO Secretary General Mark Rutte on Monday, where he said that strikes close to NATO territory showed Russian President Vladimir Putin's desperation and also his desire to sow fear and terror. Rutte added such strikes would drive the transatlantic organization to increase its support for Kyiv. I'm Charles de Ledesma.
2: Here in North Carolina, drivers are seeing prices rise higher at the pump. Michelle Anderson has the details.
7: The average price of gas across North Carolina is climbing again as global oil markets digest the ongoing war in Iran. Energy analysts say crude volatility and international supply concerns continue driving pain at the pump for local motorists.
2: I'm Dan Warren, and this is Radio Network News.
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8: Now your weather forecast for Sanford and surrounding areas. We're going to be staying mostly sunny today. Highs will be warming up to 85 degrees this afternoon, with winds out of the northeast at 5 to 10 miles an hour. We'll have mostly clear skies overnight, lows back down to 56 degrees, and winds remaining calm. A light northeastern breeze for our Wednesday afternoon. We'll continue with sunny skies and highs warming up to 86 degrees. Then lows will be back down to 57 degrees Wednesday night with clear skies and a calm breeze across the area. That's the forecast. I'm meteorologist Scott Cook.
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2: Morning. Margaret Murchison. It's Tuesday, the 15th of September, 2026, and what a beautiful day outside. It is light blue. I guess you call that Carolina blue skies. But whatever kind of sky it is, it's beautiful. And the weather feels so good. The temperatures are low enough that you don't have to try to take off all of your clothes just to stay cool. And you may even need a light jacket or sweater this morning. But it is simply a gorgeous day. It's going to be cooler and drier with some high clouds and highs in the low to mid 80s. And of course, that'll be later this afternoon. And we're still not going to get any rain right now because we still got that summer sizzler that hasn't gone anywhere. It's just taking a break for a little while. And the boundary will eventually lift north, but a few storms will still be around in some areas. So that front moved through the area late yesterday, but not with much rain to show for it. So behind it, we're getting some drier, comfortable air, and this will set us up for a few comfortable mornings today through Thursday. Are you sneezing a lot? Well, ragwood pollen is starting to climb, and we should stay in the moderate to high category in the coming days, despite some recent rain. Jasmine Aileen Soster, 27, was arrested by Sanford Police yesterday in charge of passing a stopped school bus on Desert Cove Circle in Fayetteville. Eric Lewis Dahl, 23, arrested and charged with possession of controlled substance, which is a felony, possession of drug paraphernalia, both at 299 West Cortland Drive at Elm Street. Joseph Pascal Harris, 61, a victim of vandalism in the 2400 block of South Horner. James Christian Thorne, a victim of a hit and run in the 800 block of Spring Lane. Sanford Law Group, a victim of fraud and obtaining money or property by pretense in the 1400 block of Elm Street. A truck went up in flames at a Southern Pines intersection yesterday afternoon, temporarily shutting down the area while crews worked. According to radio traffic, the fire was reported shortly after 1 p.m. at East Indiana Avenue and South May Street. The vehicle, a Dodge Ram pickup truck, was reportedly already fully engulfed when firefighters arrived. Local fire units responded quickly and brought the fire under control. The intersection remained closed while emergency crews worked, and the damaged vehicle was removed from the roadway. It's unclear whether anyone was injured, and the cause of fire has not been determined. Yesterday afternoon, GP News received information of possibly a vehicle that went into Gunner Lake on Gunner Lake Road. We did not get any additional information on that and whether or not anyone was in the vehicle. A Fayetteville man has been charged with attempted murder of a Harnett County couple. The man is charged with attempted first-degree murder and three misdemeanor offenses after authorities allege he pointed an AR-15 at a woman and threatened to kill her and her husband. Kevin Ray Minter, 40, a Franciscan drive in Fayetteville, was arrested on charges of attempted first-degree murder, assault by pointing a gun, communicating threats, and simple assault. That's according to online e-court records. The charges stem from alleged offenses on September 6. The attempted murder warrant alleges Minter acted with malice aforethought in attempting to kill Pearlie Minter. In a separate case, a warrant alleges Minter intentionally pointed a black AR-15 at Pearl Minter without legal justification. The same warrant alleges he threatened to kill her and her husband. The attempted murder case was investigated by the Harney County Sheriff's Office. Deputy Kyle Evans is identified as the complainant on the warrant. Minter also faces a simple assault charge in a third case. That warrant alleges he assaulted Michael Robbins by spitting in his face. The Sheriff's Office is listed as the investigating agency. Court records show Minter was arrested Friday. He was ordered held at the Harney County Jail without pretrial release on the attempted first-degree murder charge, pending a first appearance that was scheduled yesterday in Harney District Court. His release was not authorized at that hearing. Separate release orders set a $5,000 secured bond on the assault by pointing a gun and communicating threats, and a $1,000 secured bond on the simple assault case. Those misdemeanor cases are scheduled for October 2nd in Harney County District Court. The Sanford City Council will meet in regular session today at 5 p.m. in council chambers at the Municipal Center. In addition to the consent agenda, there will be a special agenda for a presentation of a proclamation proclaiming September 15th through October 15th as Hispanic Heritage Month. On the regular agenda and the new business items for discussion and action will only be taken if necessary. The board will consider the capital project ordinance, the water tank property purchase, and consideration of an ordinance amending the annual operating budget for the Pittsburgh WWTP clarifier. The board will consider an ordinance amending the annual operating budget, OPEB. Consider an agreement for services with Outreach Mission, Inc. to provide street outreach services, and consider an appointment to the Sanford Housing Authority. One vacancy term expires June 30, 2028. Under cases for public hearing to be held jointly with the Planning Board, a zoning map amendment, PB item 2026-0901, an application by Mark Laskowski of Blue Snow BM LLC to rezone one vacant 10.57 plus acre tract of land with frontage on the west side of Colon Road from suburban neighborhood to the Midtown Apartments Conditional Zoning District to allow the development of a 200-unit, 8-building multifamily apartment community with a clubhouse amenity area via the site plan, subdivision plan, conditional zoning process. Also an application by Brian Richards of Urban Design Partners, PLLC, and Roy Mashburn of Southern Village of Sanford to amend the existing NC Highway 87 mixed-use conditional zoning district to add 1.30-plus acres to the commercially zoned area to provide more detail to the commercially zoned portion of the NC Highway 87 mixed-use project that was approved via the site plan, subdivision plan, conditional zoning process in 2023, and to allow more larger signage than permitted in the UDO. The Planning Board will retire to the West End Conference Room, and in open session, there will be a public hearing on an application of NCDOT grant to assist with funding a pilot microtransit program or bus line, and a public hearing on an economic development project, Project Paragon. Consider a resolution authorizing the expenditure of funds for an economic development project and approving an agreement with Project Paragon. The agreement will be a handout, and also there will be decisions on public hearings from 2 weeks ago, an application by Mark Laskowski of Blue Snow BM LLC to rezone one vacant 10.57 plus acre tract of land with frontage on the west side of Colon Road from suburban neighborhood to the Midtown Apartments Conditional Zoning District to allow the development of a 200-unit, 8-building multifamily apartment community, and an application by Brian Richards of Urban Design Partners, PLC, and Roy Mashburn of Southern Village of Sanford, LLC, to amend the existing NC Highway 87 mixed-use conditional zoning district to add 1.30-plus acres to the commercially zoned area to provide the site plan slash subdivision plan conditional zoning process in 2023 and to allow more larger signage than permitted. The board will hold a closed session at the end of the meeting. More news after that.
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2: The North Carolina Division of Motor Vehicles is seeking applicants for a commissioned contractor to operate a license plate agency in Siler City. In North Carolina, NCDMV oversees LPAs, but the agencies are managed by private businesses or local governments. The contract for the current agency at 311 North 2nd Avenue at the Municipal Building in Siler City expires March 14th. The agency has been owned and operated by the town of Siler City since 2012. The division's policy is open to applications to operate a license plate agency at the expiration or end of a contract or when the need arises for a new additional agency in a certain county. Applications must be completed online via the NCDMV business portal no later than September 29th. Interested applicants will be required to create a portal log in ID and may call 919-615-8521 with questions. No mail-in or emailed applications will be accepted. LPAs offer vehicle registration services and title transactions, as well as vehicle license plate renewals, replacement tags, and duplicate registrations. Currently, 131 license plate agencies operate in North Carolina. People are reminded that many vehicle services can be completed online, including property tax payments and registration renewals. To get started, please visit ncdmv.gov. And finally, tomorrow will be a big day for the school system. The Lee County Schools Transportation Facility groundbreaking ceremony will be held tomorrow morning at 9 a.m. at the site, which is known as the Bus Garage at 416 Cox Maddox Road. Well, look at sports. Here's John.
9: All right. Thank you, Margaret. The Atlantic Coast Conference has announced its football players of the week following standout performances in week 2. Honorees were selected by a vote of select media panel. Quarterback of the week for the Atlantic Coast Conference, former UNC quarterback Gio Lopez, now at Wake Forest, senior quarterback. He is from Alabama originally, pushed the Demon Deacons to a thrilling 38-36 double overtime victory at Purdue. Finished with 3 total touchdowns, 2 rushing, 1 passing, 225 passing yards, and a team-high 59 rushing yards. The running back of the week, Nake Shepherd, a sophomore running back out of Duke from Louisiana, rushed for 147 yards at Illinois to lift his season total to 374 yards, an average of 187 rushing yards per game, which leads all of the FBS. All right, the offensive receiver of the week is Luke Reynolds Jr., tight end from West Virginia, from Massachusetts. Hauled in a career-high 8 receptions for 108 yards and 2 touchdowns in a 44-21 win over Old Dominion. Offensive Lineman of the Week, Nick Del Grande, a fifth-year player, left tackle out of Duke, and originally from Pennsylvania, helped the Blue Devils to a 2-0 start with a 31-27 road win at Illinois. Key part of an offensive line that cleared the way for running back Nate Shepard to rush for 147 yards. Defensive Lineman of the Week, Malachi Williams Jr., defensive end from Virginia Tech, originally from Pennsylvania, tallied four tackles in a 44-21 win over Old Dominion. Linebacker of the Week, Anthony Pilano, a junior linebacker from Boston College, originally from Illinois, led Boston College defensively with nine tackles, two tackles for a loss, one sack, and two interceptions in the win over Rutgers in the 13th annual Red Bandana Game. The defensive back of the week, Kingston Lupa, a junior defensive back from California, or plays with California and also from California, recorded three interceptions in the Golden Bears' road win at Syracuse. Specialist of the Week, Nolan Hauser, junior place kicker for Clemson. From North Carolina originally, went 5-for-5 on field goals and 1-of-1 on point after, accounting for 16 points in Clemson's 15-point win over Georgia Southern. And the Rookie of the Week, Javion Mallory, freshman running back from Miami and originally from Florida, delivered a breakout performance in Miami's 77-7 win over Florida A&M, rushing for 142 yards and two touchdowns on just 10 carries. And it's going to be a busy weekend of football involving ACC schools starting on Friday night as the U takes on Wake Forest. That'll be a 7:30 start on Friday night. Saturday's games at noon. It's Mercer at Georgia Tech. North Carolina travels to Death Valley to take on the Tigers. That'll be a 12 o'clock kickoff. Coverage beginning at 11 o'clock over on WFJA, Classic Hits 105.5. At 12:45, it's NC State and Vanderbilt from Nashville, Tennessee, as the Wolfpack is on the road. We'll have coverage beginning at 12 o'clock, I guess. I will have to double-check the timing on that. I don't know if we'll start coverage at 11:45 or if we will be starting coverage at 12. I will double check on that, but we will have coverage beginning about an hour prior to that kickoff at 12:45. Maine will be at Boston College. That'll be a 2 o'clock start. Wagner will be at California. That'll be a 3:30 kickoff. Florida State and Alabama also at 3:30. 3:30 will feature SMU at Louisville too. Stanford at Duke at 4. West Virginia at Virginia at 7:30, and Virginia Tech at Maryland. That'll be a 7:30 start. And in the NFL, week one wrapped up last night, Monday Night Football, as the Kansas City Chiefs got off to a good start, beating the Denver Broncos 31-10. And a game that, I know a lot of us do not like the Denver Broncos or the Kansas City Chiefs, so one team had to win, and it turned out to be the Kansas City Chiefs. Well, the Carolina Panthers didn't get a win during week one. But the last time Jalen Coker suited up for the Panthers in Bank of America Stadium, he put together a career performance against the Rams in the wild card game. The then second-year Coker pulled in 9 receptions on 12 targets for 134 yards and a touchdown. It was a special performance from an ascending player, one that would be talked about all offseason. Replicating it, much less surpassing it, in the next game would be unheard of, right? Well, he did just that on Sunday. By game's end, Coker had posted a career best in total yardage with 138 yards, his most in a game in the regular season or postseason, and he posted the first multi-touchdown game of his career, bringing in 2 scores. He's the third player in team history with at least 130 receiving yards in consecutive games, along with Steve Smith in 2003 postseason and 2011. And Patrick Jeffers in 1999. He's also the first Panther with at least 135 receiving yards and 2 touchdown receptions in a game since Steve Smith in week one of 2011 at Arizona. Now, most days, the Panthers' offense putting up 37 points and 478 offensive yards would be enough to win, but the Bears and Caleb Williams were unstoppable with the ball, overshadowing the best week one performance in Bryce Young's career and another red-letter day for from Coker. Now, of course, if you're a Panthers fan and you hear how well Jalen Coker got off to the first game of the season, well, what's the next thing we hear? Receiver Jalen Coker rolled his ankle during the first quarter of Sunday's game.

0: And here's an interesting fact from week one of the NFL season. Thanks to Kansas City Chiefs and the Denver Broncos combining for 41 points on Monday night, the opening slate of games for the 2026 season has officially tied the 2012 season record for the most week one points scored, 791 during the Super Bowl era. Entering Monday's AFC West showdown, teams had averaged 50 combined points per game, with the week one finale bringing that average down to 49.4 points. Tying such a mark would have been hard to see coming on Wednesday when the Seattle Seahawks and the New England Patriots kicked off the campaign with a 13-10 defensive battle in a Super Bowl 60 rematch. Much of the rest of the weekend, however, took a different path. Offense explosions proved to be the norm. Caleb Williams and the Chicago Bears dropped 59 points on Carolina Panthers, the franchise most since the 1980 season, and it's not as if Carolina's offense was hapless attempting to keep up. The Panthers put 37 on the board, contributing to the highest scoring week one game with 96 combined points in league history. Lamar Jackson and Baltimore Ravens scored 41 against the Indianapolis Colts, while Josh Allen's Buffalo Bills required a similar output to defeat the Houston Texans 36-31, a somewhat shocking result considering DeMeco Ryan's club hasn't allowed that many points since his first year leading Houston back in 2023. The Jacksonville Jaguars opened a large enough lead that Trevor Lawrence sat out the fourth quarter of a 34-10 win over the Cleveland Browns, and the Minnesota Vikings, who defeated the Green Bay Packers 39-22 at one point, scored 22 points in 2 minutes and 46 seconds of game time during the fourth quarter. The NFL scoring frenzy stands in stark contrast to the commonly held belief that defenses typically begin the season ahead of offenses. NASCAR Cup Series returns to Bristol Motor Speedway this weekend for the Bass Pro Shops night race. It's a Saturday race, and it will begin at 7:30. Once again, from Bristol Motor Speedway, Bristol, Tennessee, 500 laps, 266.5 miles. And Carolina Hurricanes fans, not much longer to wait. The preseason starts this coming Sunday at 7 p.m. as the Canes travel down to Florida to take on the Panthers. And then the Panthers will return to Raleigh in the Lenovo Center on Tuesday the 22nd for a 7 o'clock preseason matchup. So less than a week away for preseason hockey for the Carolina Hurricanes. And of course, doesn't seem like too long ago, we were just celebrating the parade in downtown Raleigh for the Stanley Cup Championship. For GP Sports, for Margaret Murchison and Sanford's number one news team, I'm John Mann. Me and Bryson will be back after the mailbag to get more of your phone calls, but the mailbag is next.
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8: Good morning. We're back with this portion of the swap shop, which is called the mailbag. And everybody is all into the mailbag because you can put things in and you can take things out. Just ask Bryson. He's put lots of things in and he's gotten lots of things out. Bryson and I like CUOC. That's the newest department store here in San Felipe County. And we like it, right, Bryson?
9: Yes, we do.
8: And I think you've been there, and you can tell the people how nice it is inside.
9: It's very nice.
8: It's
9: yeah,
8: like a department store.
9: The new CUOC thrift store is very nice. I've gotten a few shirts from it since it opened, and I've got a nice corduroy jacket. You never know what you're going to find there, and it's great prices.
8: And, you know, I was reading on one of the columns, either on ABC News or somewhere, that they said that ladies are now buying men's slacks with the pleats in them because men don't wear them anymore and ladies can't find them. So the men's slacks fit better on women than some of their own slacks because you've got room to move, plus the pleats give them that extra style. And I can tell you they've got some really nice ones down at CUOC. And we know that when you purchase something from CUOC, you're helping the entire community. I think Teresa told us at the grand opening that when they first started Christians United Outreach Mission, they served 50 people, and this year they've already served 22,000.
9: Wow.
8: So you can see in what you have, if you have anything that you would like to donate to CUOC, just take it down there. And of course, the store, the department store, and the food items, that's two different places. So you can still go to get your food at CUOC down at the end of, I think that's Industrial Drive, and then the new thrift store, CUOC, is over where the exercise agent, SNN,
9: yes, it's at it's on Dalrymple Street.
8: Right across from the Golden Corral, if you're in the Golden Corral parking lot. And just park your car, go around to the other side, and you can drop off your items. Just go and ring the bell, and someone will let you in. So it's a great place to shop. The economy is not like it used to be, and this is not junk. And, you know, when I was there the other day, for the grand opening, I saw a lot of people buying Halloween costumes, and they were new. They'd only been worn by their children in just one season, so they brought them there because, you know, our kids are, they don't want to wear the same costume.
9: No.
8: Well, last year. So those costumes were going like hotcakes last week. So if you need it, you can find it at the thrift shop. That's my freebie for the day. Okay. If today is your birthday, happy birthday. May you have many, many more. If it's your anniversary or something good is happening to you, congratulations. If you're among the sick and shut in, we send you our prayers. Better days are ahead. And if you are a bereaved family, we send you our condolences. The rose still grows beyond the wall. For the rest of us, today is the first day of the rest of our lives. Let's make the most of it. And remember to treat everyone you meet better than necessary, because everyone's fighting some type of battle. We're going to get right into our mailbag and remind you that the Enrichment Center Health and Wellness Day is coming up this coming Friday, the 18th, from 9 a.m. to noon. 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Y'all come. A reminder that the 61st Annual Brush and Palette Club Art Show is scheduled October 10th through 17th, and you don't want to miss it. The theme this year is Join Us for an Artistic Journey, Exploring New Paths and Creating New Footprints. Don't forget, Family Day at the Jetport, a free annual community aviation celebration, returns to Raleigh Exec on Saturday, October 3rd from 10 a.m. to 3 p.m. with aircraft displays, special demonstrations, community group exhibits, food trucks, and more. 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Now let me remind you that there are some blood drives coming up that you may be interested in. I don't think all of them are over at this point. On the 16th, which is tomorrow, no, we don't have one on the 16th. We've taken care of all of ours for health through the 11th. However, in Moore County, there is one today until 2 p.m. in Carthage at the Moore County Airport, 7825 Aviation Drive. On the 18th, there's a blood drive in Southern Pines from noon until 5 p.m. at the Douglas Community Center at 1185 West Pennsylvania Avenue. I think that's all we have for our area at the moment. But if you need information like how to donate blood, simply download the American Red Cross Blood Donor app, visit redcrossblood.org, or call 1-800-RED-CROSS, or enable the blood donor skill on any Alexa Echo device to make an appointment or for more information. Don't forget, the Lee County general election comes up November 3rd, and there will be two early voting locations locally, the Hale Center at 147 McKeever Street, and the McSwain Center, 2420 Tramway Road. The deadline for requests for absentee ballot is October 20th, and you can get one online at the North Carolina Absentee Portal. Early voting, October 15th through October 30th, 8 a.m. to 7:30, Monday through Friday. October 18th, 1 p.m. to 4 p.m., that's Sunday, and October 31st, Halloween, 8 to 3 on Saturday. Remember, absentee voting is already underway. The deadline for voter registration is October 9th, and the absentee ballot request deadline is October 20th. Okay, let's see what else we have in the mailbag to make sure that you are not left out about. Habitat for Humanity of the Sanford area is a nonprofit organization dedicated to building strength, stability, and self-reliance through affordable home ownership and critical home repair programs. Interested bidders should review all project specifications, requirements, and expectations prior to submitting a proposal. Piggly Wiggly, down home, down the street, the meat people, custom cutting fresh meats daily to your satisfaction. 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It's that wonderful season of the year. The Old Water Night Choir is preparing for another concert to celebrate the birth of our Savior. Rehearsals are every Tuesday at 7 p.m. in the Family Life Center at First Calvary Baptist Church on Fields Drive. The concert date is December 13th at 5 p.m., and everyone is invited from all ethnic and cultural backgrounds to participate. Invite a friend and bring your voice. The OWAN concert is where voices come together, hearts unite, and Christmas comes alive. September is National Senior Center Month. Don't forget, there are many things scheduled for the Enrichment Center, things that make you happy. And there are so many things going on at the Enrichment Center during this National Senior Center Month that it's hard to talk about them. They have things that will entertain, empower, and enable the older adult community to live each day like it's their birthday. The Staff Health and Wellness Day, a Diners Club Ultimate Birthday Party, and many other stimulating events. They hope to convey that this year's theme, emphasizing that aging is not just about adding years to your life, but adding joy and meaning to your years. And finally, when planning a service for a loved one, you have many options available to you at McLeod Funeral Home, and they will do all they can to provide a beautiful and respectful ceremony. No matter your choice, they can offer you a space to join with family and friends in grief, comfort, and love. And above all, they will do their utmost to honor your loved one. They will be happy to go over all your options and answer any questions that you may have. They are located at 310 Cortland Drive at the intersection of Cortland and Woodland, and you can reach them by phone anytime, day or night, at 919-292-6565. Rodney Daniel McLeod, 58, of Southern Pines, entered into eternal rest Thursday, September 10th, at his residence. Viewing at noon and funeral service at 1 p.m. Thursday, September 17th, at McLeod Funeral Home, 151 South Hardin Street in Southern Pines. Interment following the funeral service at Pine Lawn Memorial Park, 1105 Morganton Road, Southern Pines. Arrangements are entrusted to McLeod Funeral Home of Southern Pines and Sanford. And I do have a thought for the day. They kind of get mixed up and crowded up in all my packaging, but I never leave home without one. And my thought for the day is, a politician ought to be born a foundling and remain a bachelor. Have a great day.

0: Wright and Don McLean and Vincent this morning by request, matter of fact. And Bryson and I will be back here in just a few minutes. We're going to get the final hour started up here. And Bryson's going to have a trivia question, I think, right?
1: I will.
0: All right, Bryson will have a trivia question, and we'll give away some more tickets to the regional fair. As we close out this hour, thankfully, we're still in the 70s, 78 degrees outside right now with winds out of the east-northeast at 8 miles per hour. A mix of sun and clouds, but a lot of blue sky out there, and the dew point is up to 62 degrees, but we have another very pleasant morning coming up in a couple of more days with reasonable temperatures. Swap Shop time, now 11 o'clock.
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4: I'm Zaria Holloman at the news desk. Our top story. The Supreme Court has rejected President Trump's attempt to restrict mail-in ballots ahead of the upcoming midterm elections. Sagar Magani has the details.
5: President Trump is slamming the Supreme Court for rejecting his push to restrict mail voting in this year's midterms. The High Court ruled late last night the restrictions would likely lose in court, at least for now. A furious president lashed out on social media, writing the court's making decisions that have set back the nation at least 100 years. And he went after three justices who ruled against him: Neil Gorsuch, Brett Kavanaugh, and Amy Coney Barrett. He appointed all three and writes they are not the people I interviewed and merely a shell of their original selves. Sagar Magani, Washington.
4: Meanwhile, FBI Chief Kash Patel faces off with Democrats critical of his leadership at the Senate hearing set to press him on bureau disorder, including sweeping agent firings, investigations into political adversaries, and mixing office travel with leisure, while the chief says he's keeping America safe.
6: This has been the most prolific run of crime reduction in the United States history with the help of our great partners since the beginning of the Trump administration. Here are a few numbers, and behind these stats are lives saved across the country. The FBI has arrested 54,000 violent criminals. That's up 90% from the 18-month year period prior to that. That's making America safe.
4: And NATO fighter jets have shot down a drone inside Lithuanian airspace. Charles de la Desma has the latest.
7: Lithuania's National Crisis Management Center says the drone was downed around 60 miles west of the country's capital Vilnius and near the Kaunas Reservoir. The incursion follows a speech by NATO Secretary General Mark Rutte on Monday, where he said that strikes close to NATO territory showed Russian President Vladimir Putin's desperation and also his desire to sow fear and terror. Rutte added such strikes would drive the transatlantic organization to increase its support for Kyiv. I'm Charles de la Desma.
4: Here in North Carolina, drivers are seeing prices rise higher at the pump. The average price of gas across North Carolina is climbing again as global oil markets digest the ongoing war in Iran. Energy analysts say crude volatility and international supply concerns continue driving pain at the pump for local motorists. I'm Zaria Holloman, and this is Radio Network News.
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8: Now your weather forecast for Sanford and surrounding areas. We're going to be staying mostly sunny today. Highs will be warming up to 85 degrees this afternoon, with winds out of the northeast at 5 to 10 miles an hour. We'll have mostly clear skies overnight, lows back down to 56 degrees, and winds remaining calm. A light northeastern breeze for our Wednesday afternoon. We'll continue with sunny skies and highs warming up to 86 degrees. Then lows will be back down to 57 degrees Wednesday night with clear skies and a calm breeze across the area. That's the forecast. I'm meteorologist Scott Cook.
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0: back into the Swamp Chump. I'm John Mann.
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0: And this is our number four of Central Carolina's morning program on Super Hits, WWGP 95.1 FM and 1050 AM. As we get this hour started off, 75 degrees outside, winds out of the east at 6 miles per hour, and the dew point is now 58 degrees. And we're going to get right back to our phone calls here in hour number four. Welcome into the Swamp Chump. Good morning. You are on the air.
2: Good morning. I have a lot of old baseball cards.
0: All right.
2: I mean, they're old.
0: Okay. Old baseball cards. We'll add that to
2: the list.
0: Yeah,
2: I got a lot of them.
0: All right.
2: And my number is 910-379-0332.
0: All right. That's 910-379-0332.
2: Yes.
0: All right. Well, we'll put the word out.
2: Thank you.
0: Bye-bye. All right. We have a lot of old baseball cards. 910-379-0332. Again, that's 910-379-0332. Bryson, do you ever collect any baseball cards?
3: I have a couple baseball and football cards, but a lot of the baseball cards that I have, it's funny, a lot of the baseball cards that I have are like a mix of like I have a Keith Hernandez because, you know, unfortunately I am a Mets fan. Their season did end last night with a loss to the Orioles. But yeah, I have a Keith Hernandez baseball card and then, of course, a Francisco Lindor and Juan Soto card. And then I also have a couple for Minnesota Vikings. I have a Randy Moss football card. So
0: My brother collected in the 70s, and I collected a little bit in the 70s. Mm-hmm. We'd go to the beach and go to the 7-Eleven and get a couple of packs of baseball cards.
3: The cards that I collect are those trading card games. Mm-hmm. Got a couple. Get it really into Magic the Gathering is my card game of choice. So,
0: all right, well,
3: lots of fun.
0: Yeah, well, I don't know. I don't know if the football cards have ever, but not a lot of people collected the football cards in the 70s. No. So I kind of think my brother may have a couple in there that may be rare. I don't know.
3: Wow.
0: He kept up with that a lot more than I did. He would always, he would take advantage of the fact that I was 3.5 years younger. So he would, he would want my Fernando Valenzuela rookie card, and he would give me a Vita Blue card or something.
3: Oh my gosh. So,
0: I kind of got the short end of a lot of those trades back then. And then in the early 90s, when Upper Deck came out, I started collecting. I had a couple of friends in college that were collecting, so I ended up with several hundred, if not 1,000, Upper Deck cards. But I understand that in that time period, so many of them were printed.
3: Yeah.
0: That it's going to be, unless you get a mistake or something in there.
3: Yeah, unless you get like a misprint somewhere, then you're not really running into anything.
0: And I don't follow it enough, but I still have them. They're all safely stored away in a waterproof box, and I guess that's where they'll be. And when I pass away,
3: they'll probably still be
0: in a waterproof box. And we also got some. I got a Ric Flair signature from the early
3: '80s,
0: and my brother used to mail away and ask for signatures.
3: They would sign them and mail them back.
0: Yeah, they'd have their I guess the football teams back then had their marketing teams, and they would go to the player and say, "Hey, can you sign this?" So he's got a few of those old signatures, but I just don't know enough about baseball cards. But this caller has a lot of old baseball cards. 910-379-0332. Why don't we get the next trivia question out there and.
3: Of course,
0: see if we can't give away some more tickets to the Lee Regional Fair.
3: All right, four tickets to the Lee Regional Fair. If you get this question correct, multiple choice. So we're gonna make it a little easier on you. What year did the Cold War officially end? 1989, 1991, or 1993?
0: Getting
3: a little trickier than, you know, what's Tom Hanks's volleyball friend in Castaway. Multiple choice, 1989, 1991, or 1993. What year did the Cold War officially end? And if you're the first to call and get the correct answer, then you get four tickets to the Lee Regional Fair.
0: And if you're not right, then we eliminate one of the choices.
3: Yeah.
0: So we're... give you a better chance if the first person is not correct. But I do remember this year. I remember what year. I've seen the answer, and so I know that I remember correctly, but I do remember when that did take place.
1: All right, so our phone lines are open, and I think we have some college football on this weekend, don't we?
3: Yes, we do. Tar Heel fans, be sure to circle your calendar. North Carolina heads to Clemson, South Carolina, Saturday, September 19th. High-stakes ACC showdown at Memorial Stadium. Kickoff is 12 noon. It's a road test against one of the toughest environments in college football. You can catch it live on WFJA or stream it at WFJA-FM. And East Carolina is sailing into Norfolk, Virginia, also on Saturday the 19th to take on Old Dominion at SB Ballard Stadium. Kickoff is set for 6 o'clock in the evening. Regional rivalry as the Pirates look to keep their record strong on the road. Catch all the action also on WFJA after the noon game for UNC. And then Wolfpack fans, road trip time. NC State heads to Nashville, Tennessee. Also this Saturday, September 19th, to face Vanderbilt at First Bank Stadium. Kickoff is 12:45 in the afternoon. Wolfpack look to build on their early season momentum against an SEC opponent. You can catch it live right here on WWGP and stream it at WWGPradio.com. Man, what a decisive victory against Richmond they had this past Saturday.
1: It was. And
3: this past Friday, I mean.
1: Unfortunately, we can't tell much about that game. But,
3: yeah.
1: Richmond has beaten NC State before. They've tied NC State once before. So at least State did what they needed to do.
3: Yeah.
1: And we'll be happy with that. And also, we have high school on Friday night. We have the Cavaliers and Yellow Jackets. And we'll remind you of that as we get closer and closer to the end of the week. We do not right now, though, have another caller going on. By the way, go Old Dominion. Let's get our next call in. Welcome into the Swap Shop. You're on the air.
4: How you doing this morning?
1: Doing all right. How are you doing this morning?
4: I'm breathing. What was your trivia question one more time?
3: All right. What year did the Cold War officially end? Was it 1989, 1991, or 1993?
4: Oh, gosh. Y'all got some problems going on again today, no?
3: I know.
4: I thought the Cold War, I thought it ends in the 70s, but now you got me stumped here. I'm going to take a guess, I reckon.
1: All right, take a stab.
4: Give me the date one more time.
3: 1989, 1991, or 1993?
4: 1991.
3: That is correct.
1: You are correct. You win the...
4: No, come on, give me that break. Whoa, we're going to drink a beer now.
3: Yeah, it's 1991. So congratulations, you got four. Who are we speaking with right now?
4: This is Richard Williams.
3: All right, we will hold these.
4: Long-time customer.
1: Yep, that's right. Remember Richard, long-time listener here at the Swap Shop, and congratulations on winning those tickets to the Lee Regional Fair. We'll have them up here at the radio station. When you get a chance, just swing by and pick them up, all right?
4: Can my son come by and pick them up? He lives in Tramway, you know what I'm saying?
1: Sure, what's his name?
4: Richard Andrew Williams.
1: Okay, so same name.
4: Yeah.
1: All right.
4: That's my son.
1: All right, that's perfectly fine. We'll have him. We'll make a note of it, and we'll have him come pick him up. All right.
4: Okay, that's fine. If I don't get out there, but you know, if he gets there before I do, that's fine.
1: All right, that's fine. We'll make.
4: He's a little weak right now. You know what I'm saying?
1: Sure. Okay. Well, we'll.
4: All no trouble out here. All right.
1: Well, we hope you enjoy.
4: I appreciate the tickets, buddy.
1: Yeah. Enjoy the fair.
4: I do. Thank you.
1: All right. Bye-bye.
3: Thank you.
1: And we'll make a note that your son can pick these up for you. That's just fine. Awesome. It's now 16 minutes after 11 o'clock here on the Swap Shop. And, you ever want a biscuit?
3: Yes, I do. And you want to know a great place to find one.
1: Yes.
3: Is the local favorite Landmark One-Stop Restaurant, the destination for your morning biscuit fix. 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
1: And how do you like your hot dogs?
3: I like it with ketchup, mustard, and relish.
1: Ketchup,
3: mustard, and relish. It's kind of a combination of three. You know, if you combine enough different flavors, it creates something new. So I like ketchup, mustard, and relish. Those now, three
1: we have a,
3: classics.
1: We have a classic old hot dog place in Raleigh that would they don't even keep ketchup in the building.
3: Oh,
1: they're some of the anti-ketchup people on hot dogs. There's a lot of people are very serious about ketchup and hot dogs.
3: I don't know what the whole thing about no ketchup on a hot dog is. I love ketchup on a hot dog. Some people put mayo on a hot dog, and I think that's
1: I thought that was weird. Weird too, but I was listening to some people talking about this one morning, and they said they put mayo on their bologna sandwich. And so they put mayo on their hot dog because a hot dog and a bologna is basically the same thing.
3: Have you ever been to Char Grill in Raleigh?
1: Yes.
3: Oh, my goodness.
1: Yeah, that's really...
3: Gosh, man, that's good. So good.
1: And you can also, at that restaurant, you can... They don't normally grill the hot dogs.
3: Yeah.
1: But you can ask them to grill the hot dogs.
3: Yes.
1: And they'll throw them on the grill for you.
3: When I went, it was after a Hurricanes game.
1: Okay.
3: And so their ordering system is very fun.
1: Very complicated.
3: Ordering system is very complicated, but it's a very different spot. Right. So that's my freebie of the day.
1: Okay.
3: Yeah.
1: All right. Well, yeah, Char Grill's good. And the original location, they announced it was going to be torn down several years ago. They were going to build a new building there, but the new building said that they were going to put a space in there for the Char Grill. Of course, it wouldn't be the same as the old original building. But
3: yeah.
1: But for some reason or another, I was talking to my uncle, who's a huge Char Grill fan, and he, I asked him, I was like, well, when is that new building going up? And he said, well, it's been delayed. So the old Char Grill is hanging in there, the original.
3: Right there on Hillsborough.
1: Right there on Hillsborough Street. Right near where a lot of the parades start now, if you ever watch the parades on TV. All right, and you mentioned something a minute ago, and I didn't mention this when you mentioned this, but I did this yesterday, which I almost never do, and you mentioned taking a nap.
3: Yes.
1: Yesterday, I got home, and it was about 3:30, and I was like, I need to lay down for a little bit. And I've only done this a handful of time, but I think it's going to start to become a little bit more common.
3: Uh-huh.
1: But, yeah, I laid down from, I guess, about 3:30 to about 5 yesterday.
3: Man, I don't know. It feels good. I mean, when you and I, you know, we wake up, you know, early.
1: Yeah.
3: I know you wake up, you know, earlier than I do because you're here before I am.
1: Yeah.
3: But I mean, I've had to, you know, I come from that afternoon side over on WFJA. I've had to wake up a little bit earlier than I normally do. So I've started waking up at 5:30 when I used to be waking up around, you know, 7 o'clock, 7:30, which of course is the time that I get in, nowadays.
1: Yeah.
3: So it feels good. Feels good to take a nap when you work.
1: And it is nice. We do get the benefit. My mom calls it teacher's hours.
3: Yes.
1: Kind of keep teacher's hours.
3: Yes.
1: Kind of in early in the morning and get out mid-afternoon.
3: Mid-afternoon.
1: And then...
3: the whole day's ahead of you. Yeah, it's wonderful.
1: Well, the whole day's ahead of you, but when you go to bed at 7:30, 8 o'clock, there's not a whole lot of day ahead of you. All right. It is now 20 minutes after 11 o'clock here on Central Carolina's Morning Program. And we got those tickets given away. I think we should probably ask another question.
3: We never answered the impossible question.
1: Oh, we never have answered the impossible question. Let's go ahead and do that for today. The impossible question. And that was 27% of people say they would give up social media for a year if they could get this. Did I tell you the answer?
3: You did not tell me the answer.
1: I did not tell you the answer.
3: I want to say that it's...
1: it's got to be something pretty significant.
3: I would think it's got to be monetary in some way.
1: In a way, yes, in a way.
3: Would it be like $1 million?
1: Nope, not that much money.
3: Okay.
1: 27% of people say they would give up social media for a year if they could get an extra 2 weeks of vacation.
3: Okay.
1: Yeah. I don't know. Now, would they have to give up the social media while they're on vacation? Because that seems to be why everybody's on.
3: Well, they would give it up. It says they would give it up for
1: a year.
3: A year. So I would assume that vacation time is.
1: Or maybe you would take the vacation after the year is over.
3: Oh,
1: and
3: that
1: way you can get on social media and show everybody your vacation.
3: Show everybody where you're going.
1: Yes. All right. That's the impossible question for today. And let's ask a question for the tickets now. All right. This is one I want to get out there. And we'll see if Bryson probably would know the answer to this one. But some of those who grew up in the 70s will definitely know this one. Who said this? Who loves you, baby? Do you know the answer? And I will give you a hint on this. Well, no, we're not giving hints on this.
3: We're not going to give a hint on this.
1: No hints. You got to get this one on your own. All right. Who said this? Who loves you, baby? And if Broadway Randy's listening, he'll
3: know.
1: I'll have no doubt that Broadway Randy would call in that correct answer right away. All right. It's 22 minutes after 11 o'clock here on Central Carolina's morning program. Let's go over a few things that happened on this date in music history in the 60s and 70s. And we'll go with Small Faces. The Small Faces hit the top of the UK singles chart with All or Nothing. This occurred in 1966 on this date in history. The only number one of their career. The backstory is pure rock drama. Steve Marriott's mom, said it was about his split from his ex-fiancée, while his first wife insisted he wrote it for her after she broke up with Rod Stewart. Same song, two competing love stories, honesty that ambiguity probably sold a few extra copies. Okay. All right, Small Faces. I'm not familiar with the Small Faces.
3: I'm not familiar with that either.
1: Well, they only had one hit.
3: Yeah.
1: Kind of happened. That can happen. All right, 1978, Bob Dylan launched the longest continuous U.S. tour on his career in Augusta, Maine. 65 shows across 62 cities for a guy who famously went electric and then famously went quiet and then famously went gospel. Committing it to a marathon run like that was a statement. Most artists pace themselves. Dylan just decided to live on the road for a while. All right, yeah, 65 shows across 62 cities. Mm-hmm. Wonder if he ever did any two shows in one day.
3: I wonder.
1: Because I know that some of the artists did that.
3: Some of those artists. I know the Beatles did like 100 shows in like 50 days, which means they were doing like two shows a day. In that first American tour when they first came to America in the early 60s.
1: Okay.
3: All right. They did a lot of shows.
1: We got a phone call. Why don't you take it away?
3: All right. Welcome to the Swap Shop. You're on the air.
5: How you doing, Bryson? How's Brother John doing?
1: Doing fine. How are you doing, Joe?
5: Doing good. I like that low humidity, boy. I tell you,
1: it feels good
5: out
1: there.
5: Great day outside.
1: Yes, it does. And we got a couple of more days, but at least fall's right around the corner.
5: Gosh, I tell you, it feels good out here. I can just lay out here in the porch and sleep.
1: And not a bad thing to do. I had some relatives in Texas that they had a porch outside because they did. It was actually relatives by marriage, and when I was a kid, I'd go stay at my cousin's other grandparents' house on the other side of their father's.
5: Oh yeah.
1: And they didn't have air conditioning at that house, but they had a screened-in porch. And it had a bed out on the screened-in porch. So on a hot night, you just go sit out on the go out to the screened-in porch and sleep out there.
5: Absolutely. Now, I don't know if I could win again now, John, but I think that was Telly Savalas.
1: That is Telly Savalas.
5: Oh, yeah.
1: And I think you have won in the last 30 days, haven't you?
5: I did the race tickets.
1: Yep, the race tickets, and yep. So we're gonna have to hold those tickets.
5: Yeah, so I done spoiled it for somebody. But I don't. Oh, you younger than me, John. But you remember that we used to get our football, baseball cards at little convenience stores.
1: Yep.
5: Like 10 cards in a pack with a stick of gum.
1: Yes, that's right.
5: And sometimes you get the checklist and then the RBI leaders or the number one rusher of the league. Yeah, me and my brother, we collected a boatload of them. Because everything we did, cut grass or whatever we made money, off to the store, we buying football and baseball cards.
1: Football and baseball cards, yep. Well, that was something
5: that's right.
1: It's something we could do as kids because it didn't cost a lot of money.
5: And we swapped and traded them.
1: Yep.
5: And, some little edges are roughed up and stuff. So they're not worth a whole lot, but people that actually had collected them, and we didn't think about that as a kid, collecting a hang on to it, 20 years down the road, maybe we were, we never thought of that.
1: Yeah.
5: We just went out there and traded, swapped with our friends, and just had a blast with them, man.
1: Yeah, well, my mother's brother, who's younger than my mother, he grew up in the 60s, and he had a lot of baseball cards that my grandmother all threw away.
3: Oh, man.
5: Oh, yeah.
1: His 60s collection got thrown away.
4: Pick your cards up in the trash. You want them, go get them.
1: That's right.
4: And of course, don't forget it. I am not digging through it for that.
1: Yeah, that was my brother kept all the Sporting News. He used to get Sports Illustrated Sporting News.
3: Yeah.
1: And he kept them, but my mom finally was like, it's a fire hazard. They're all going out of the house.
3: They got to go. They
4: got
3: to go.
4: Oh, that's right. They all got to go. All right. Well, John, you have a great day. Bryson, you have a good day. And we'll call back in another day.
1: All right. Thank you, Joe.
3: Right,
1: you
3: thank
1: take
3: you.
1: Care. Always a pleasure to talk to you.
4: Right. Take care, bud.
1: All right.
4: Bye-bye.
1: Joe checking in with us this morning. He got the trivia question right, but he did win the tickets to the NASCAR race a couple of weeks ago, so we do have to ask another question for these tickets. True or false? This should be easier.
3: Yeah.
1: All right. True or false? The game Operation involves removing body parts from a patient without touching the edges. Is that true or false? And I think if you ever played Operation, you know the answer to that question.
3: Of course.
1: All right. So that would make this one a little bit easier.
3: Yeah.
1: A little bit easier than the Cold War.
3: Yeah. we received an email about Small Faces.
1: Oh, okay.
3: Small Faces are an English rock band formed in London in 1969. The band Faces are an English rock band formed in London after the lead singer and guitarist Steve Marriott left to form Humble Pie. Mm-hmm. The remaining Small Faces, bassist Ronnie Lane, drummer Kenny Jones, and keyboardist Ian McLagan recruited lead singer Rod Stewart and guitarist Ronnie Wood, both formerly of the Jeff Beck Group, and shortened the band's name to Faces. Kenny Jones went on to drum for The Who.
1: When you said Kenny Jones, I was looking him up right now. I think he was the drummer for The Who.
3: Was he before or after Keith Moon?
1: He would have been after Keith
3: Moon. Okay, after Keith Moon passed away.
1: Yes. And then a guy in after The Who took a couple of years off, they had a drummer called, I believe, Philip Simon, who was really, really good. He toured with The Who for a couple of tours, and then eventually Ringo Starr's son.
3: Yes.
1: Replaced, was the drummer for The Who.
3: Do you have a favorite member of The Who, or?
1: Oh. Do I have a favorite member, though? It'd probably have to be Pete Townsend.
3: Okay.
1: John Entwistle.
3: I'm a John Entwistle guy.
1: Great baseball. I could just watch him play bass all day. And Roger Daltrey's brilliant on stage, too. And
3: my favorite thing about John Entwistle playing bass is how uninterested he looks. He's in The Who, but he does not seem enthused to be playing bass in The Who.
1: I got a video from The Who's 1989 tour on VHS, and I guess now you can probably just find it on YouTube. But when he's playing some of his guitar solos and that, and of course, this is, you know, you're getting some pretty good technology by 89, so it's, you know, the pictures are clear and the stage is colorful, and he's just sitting up there just.
3: He just does not seem like he's
1: paying attention at all,
3: having all that much fun either. I mean.
1: And in that tour, they play Boris the Spider, which is one of his solo songs.
3: Yes.
1: So, all right. Well, we do need to take a time out. And we did ask another trivia question. Don't we have another trivia question?
3: Yes.
1: Oh, yeah,
3: it was
1: true or false game operation. Yeah. So if you'd like to try and put a guess to that, I'm going to shut down the phones, though, until we get back. So we'll give you an opportunity to get that question right once we return. But right now, we got to get these messages out there and got to get us a little music out there for you, too. We'll be back.
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3: All right, welcome back into the Swap Shop, and Bryson, that's Melissa, or sometimes called Sweet Melissa, sung by the Allman Brothers Band, released back in August of 72. It's the second single from the group's fourth album, Eat a Peach. The song was written by vocalist Greg Allman in 1967, well before the founding of the group. The song's title is frequently referred to incorrectly as Sweet Melissa due to the lyrics being sung at the end of each of the first two choruses. Now, the version on Eat a Peach was recorded in a tribute to Dwayne Allman, who considered the song among his brother's best and personal favorites. He died in a motorcycle accident 6 weeks before its most famous rendition was recorded. Melissa and the Allman Brothers Band from the album Eat a Peach. And if you want to eat a peach, you go over to B&B Market. Well, I don't know. They told us last week the peaches were just about over, so I don't know if they still have them there or not. 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And do you eat pig's feet?
4: I do not.
3: You do not eat pig's feet?
4: I do not eat pig's feet.
3: Pig's feet? 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You can also get pickled eggs, sausage, and pickled peppers. And this is, back when I was growing up, we didn't, now we have all these big corporate convenience stores.
4: Mm-hmm.
3: And when I was growing up, they were usually kind of mom-and-pop stores, kind of like B&B Market. And I just about... every convenience store you'd walk into, there would be a big jar of pickles and a big jar of pig's feet.
4: Pickled pig's feet?
3: Pickled pig's feet, yes.
4: Okay.
3: Yes, and...

0: I never understood the pig's feet, but I'm guessing people like
1: them. I've never been adventurous enough to try the feet of different animals.
0: Yes.
1: Because I know chicken feet. You can buy chicken feet at Piggly Wiggly.
0: Yes.
1: At least that's where I see it most common.
0: Yes. I remember one time walking into a friend's house, and their mother had a beef tongue sitting in the sink.
1: I've been told that that beef tongue tastes like regular beef once you put up that mental block in your head about what it is. If you forget what you're eating, it tastes exactly like a steak, and that's what I've been told.
0: All right. Well, B&B Market, it is the place to get your pickled pig's feet. 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And if you have any questions for them, you can give them a call at 919-292-0933. Again, that number is 919-292-0933. And our number here is 984-270-7901. If you got another story for us, remember we do have those tickets to give away.
1: Yes, we do.
0: That true or false question about the game of Operation.
1: Yes. I got some world of entertainment. Emmy Awards were last night. Hosted by Mariska Hargitay, a three-time Emmy winner herself. And we had some history made last night. Matthew Rice makes history by winning two Best Actor Emmys. I don't know if that is if that's the correct pronunciation of his name, if it's Matthew Rice or Matthew Reese. But either way, congratulations to him. Two Best Actor Emmys in one night. He took home two Best Actor statuettes in different categories. Picked up his first statue for the limited TV series. It was in the limited TV series or TV movie for Netflix's The Beast in Me. And then about an hour later, went back on stage to collect his second trophy for the comedy category in Apple TV's Widow's Bay. Now, if you recognize that name, you don't quite know what he is from. Of course, if you've seen The Beast in Me or Widow's Bay, then you would know him from that. But also, he was in The Americans, which was a movie made for... it's a television series created for FX. It's like a spy series. He was also in the Perry Mason remake. And played Perry Mason in the Perry Mason remake, which I love. I love Perry Mason.
0: I love Perry Mason.
1: I'm big on Perry Mason.
0: I've always wanted to. I can't remember if I mentioned this to you when you came in and was in. We were in the swap shop together. I lost my train of thought. What were we talking about? Perry Mason. I'd love to have a spinoff series on the Private Investigator.
1: Yes.
0: And just see the other work he does outside of his work with Perry Mason. I think that would be a nice, neat reboot.
1: Yeah, I love Perry Mason.
0: All right, well, we're getting close to the end. We do have those tickets available if you'd like to try and guess that question. If not, we'll hold these tickets for tomorrow. We'll give those away. Now, do you know who Mariska Hargitay, her mother is? I don't have her name up here.
1: No.
0: You don't know who her mother is?
1: I don't know who her mother is. I didn't know that she had a famous parent.
0: Her famous mother, and actually her... her father was a famous bodybuilder.
1: Oh, man.
0: And I don't know his name, but I think he was from another country. But her mother is Jane Mansfield.
1: Oh, yeah.
0: The blonde bombshell, sex symbol, and actress known for such films as Will Success, Spoiled Rock Hunter, and The Loves of Hercules. Now, she was killed in a tragic car accident. And yes. Mariska was in the back seat of the car at the time.
1: Oh, man.
0: And matter of fact, they drove up and came up on I believe it was a stopped truck, and their car went underneath the truck. And luckily, the kids were laying down in the back seat sleeping at the time.
1: Oh, man.
0: And I think it killed her current husband at the time.
1: Yes.
0: I think he may have been driving.
1: I'm seeing a picture of Jane Mansfield right now, and yeah, she looks... She looks like her mom, and I'm actually seeing something from the Emmys last night. She wore a dress. Her and her daughter wore dresses that were similar to a dress that Miss Mansfield wore back in the day.
0: Well, and I'll give you one more interesting fact. We got a caller here, and we got
1: of course.
0: But one more interesting fact: if you ever drive behind a tractor trailer and you see a metal bar across the bottom of the trailer, that's called the Mansfield bar.
1: Oh man!
0: And those were installed in trucks to prevent cars from going underneath the back of trucks and chopping off the top of the car.
1: Yeah.
0: All right, let's get another call in here. Then we got to get the final timeout. Welcome into the Swap Shop. Good morning. You're on the air.
2: Good morning. I got two things. The answer is true.
0: True, you are correct, and we'll get you these tickets. I'll get your name here in a second, but what else you got?
2: Okay, all right. I've got a 2013 Buick Verano, V-E-R-A-N-O, one owner, 70,000 miles. Price would be $8,500.
0: All right.
2: One owner, and it's in excellent condition.
0: All right, sounds like a good vehicle.
2: It's white. Like I say, it's one owner. A lady owns it. Actually, my wife.
0: Okay.
2: All right. And my name's Tom Douglas.
0: Tom Douglas. All right, Tom.
2: Yep.
0: Good to hear from you this morning.
2: Okay, John. You too. You too, John. And I'll get the tickets whenever.
0: Yeah, just during our business hours, either today, Wednesday, Thursday, or Friday.
2: I got you, John. Thanks very much, buddy.
0: All right, good to hear from you, Tom.
2: Have a good.
0: All right.
2: Okay, you too, man. Bye-bye.
0: All right, that's Tom, a winner of the tickets to the Lee Regional Fair. And we still have some more left, don't we?
1: Yes, we do.
0: All right.
1: Try to give those away tomorrow.
0: We'll give those away tomorrow. 2013 Buick Verano, one owner, 75,000 miles, white in color, $8,500. Tom's wife drives it. I have a feeling Tom's wife probably treats that car really well.
1: Yes.
0: So if you are looking for a used car in that $8,500 range, well, contact Tom and his wife about the Buick Verano. But you know what? That's going to be hard to do because I didn't get Tom's phone number.
1: Oh. We'll give him a call back real quick.
0: Let's see here. I'll see if I can't get that. Let's get the timeout in. We'll be back here in just a second. Let's see if I have the phone number on my phone. We'll be back.
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1: All right. I think I have one of these fancy newfangled telephones that shows me the phone number. So,
0: Phenomenal.
1: And that new technology.
0: I know.
1: Isn't that wonderful? Let's see here. I believe the number to get in touch with Tom for the Buick Verano is 919-770-6069. Again, that number is 919-770-6069. 770-6069. All right. Thank you, Tom, for the call. And if that's not the right number, Tom, give me a call back and we'll make sure. But that was the call that came in at 11:44, so I think that's
0: around
1: the right
0: time
1: number.
0: He called. Yeah,
1: so I think that's going to be the right one. All right. Well, we're going to have to wrap things up here in just a few minutes. We do have a little bit of time before we do have to say goodbye for today, and we will give away those last the league regional tickets tomorrow. Let's see here. Let's remind folks quickly about the high school games coming up on Friday night.
0: Yes. We got high school football coming up Friday night. Lee County Jackets hit the road Friday, September 18th against the Triton Hawks. 6A Conference Showdown. Kickoff set for 7 o'clock. 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Cavaliers are hosting Western Hornet on the 18th at 7 o'clock. Big 6A Conference matchup right here in Sanford. 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
1: All right. Crude oil up 3% today. That's $2 or about $3. It's up to $104.42 a barrel. Gasoline is up just over 3%, which is 10 cents per gallon of gas, and it's at $3.41 per gallon on the wholesale market. You still got to add the 80 to 90 cents for taxes and everything else on top of that, and the profit for the gas station owner. That's going to do it for this edition of the Swap Shop. I'm John Mann.
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0: These announcements are presented to you by Bridges Cameron Funeral Home, 600 West Main Street in Jonesboro, as a service to the community. 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
1: Brenda Radichofsky, 71, passed away on August 2nd, 2026 in Raleigh, North Carolina. Born on May 25th, 1955 in Christian County, Kentucky, she was the beloved daughter of the late Mildred and Richard Radichofsky. Brenda lived a life marked by deep warmth, gentle strength, generosity, and love for her family. A devoted mother, grandmother, and sister, she was a steadfast and comforting presence in the lives of all who knew her. Brenda found her greatest joy in being outdoors and cherished every moment spent surrounded by her family and friends. She is survived by her sons Keith and Dwayne, daughter Helena, her granddaughters Jessica and Samantha, her grandsons Owen and Ben, and her siblings Linda, Laura, Mark, and Amber. She was preceded in death by her parents Mildred and Richard, her brothers Rick and Robert, and her sisters Robin and Cindy. A celebration of life service will be held on Saturday, September 26th, 2026 at 11 a.m. at Bridges Cameron Funeral Home, with Reverend Robert Thomas officiating.

0: The preceding announcements have been presented to you by Bridges Cameron Funeral Home, 600 West Main Street in Jonesboro. These announcements are heard Monday through Saturday at 11:55 a.m. and on Sunday at 9:55 a.m.
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2: I'm Zaria Holloman at the news desk. Our top story. The Supreme Court has rejected President Trump's attempt to restrict mail-in ballots ahead of the upcoming midterm elections. Sagar Magani has the details.
3: President Trump is slamming the Supreme Court for rejecting his push to restrict mail voting in this year's midterms. The High Court ruled late last night the restrictions would likely lose in court, at least for now. A furious president lashed out on social media, writing the court's making decisions that have set back the nation at least 100 years. And he went after three justices who ruled against him, Neil Gorsuch, Brett Kavanaugh, and Amy Coney Barrett. He appointed all three and writes they are not the people I interviewed and merely a shell of their original selves. Sagar Magani, Washington.
2: Meanwhile, prosecutors will not be seeking the death penalty against Nick Reiner, the man accused of fatally stabbing his parents. Greg Watson reports.
4: Los Angeles County prosecutors will not seek the death penalty for Nick Reiner, who pleaded not guilty to two counts of first-degree murder in the stabbing deaths of his parents, renowned director Rob Reiner and Michelle Singer Reiner. If convicted, Reiner faces a maximum sentence of life without parole. Meanwhile, a court is weighing whether to unseal grand jury transcripts over the strong objections of Reiner's siblings, who fear further trauma, while prosecutors deferred the final decision to the judge. Reiner is being held without bond.
2: Meanwhile, for the first time, the U.S. has confirmed that it has sent weapons into space. Marcela Sanchez has more.
5: Air Force Secretary Troy Meink says the U.S. has deployed weapons to space that are capable of defending the joint force against hostile action. He made the announcement at the Air and Space Cyber Conference in Maryland, but Meink did not say what the weapons were or how they work. In 2024, the U.S. said Russia was developing a new anti-satellite weapon that could be launched from space. At the time, the White House said the danger was not imminent. But the reports reflected long-standing worries about space threats from Russia and China. Marcela Sanchez, Washington.
2: Here in North Carolina, the OpenAI Foundation awarded $40 million to the UNC Lineberger Comprehensive Cancer Center to generate open access data for training AI models. This funding aims to improve tumor antigen selection and advance the development of more effective personalized cancer vaccines, starting with clinical trials for triple-negative breast cancer. I'm Zaria Holloman, and this is Radio Network News.
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6: Now your weather forecast for Sanford and surrounding areas. We're going to be staying mostly sunny today. Highs will be warming up to 85 degrees this afternoon, with winds out of the northeast at 5 to 10 miles an hour. We'll have mostly clear skies overnight, lows back down to 56 degrees, and winds remaining calm. A light northeastern breeze for our Wednesday afternoon. We'll continue with sunny skies and highs warming up to 86 degrees. Then lows will be back down to 57 degrees Wednesday night with clear skies and a calm breeze across the area. That's the forecast. I'm meteorologist Scott Cook.
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1: Good afternoon. I'm Margaret Murchison with the Noon News, brought to you Monday through Friday at this time by Central Electric Membership Corporation, a Touchstone Energy Cooperative.
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1: And now the news. Yes, Virginia, it's cool outside. No, it is not October yet. It is still September, and usually extremely hot in September, but we're getting a reprieve. So it's time for you to dance a joy. You can go outside without wearing a jacket, but it's cool enough that you feel comfortable. But now, this is not going to last. According to forecasters, it's just a little reprieve for us. We can turn off the air conditioners and open the windows because it's a beautiful, feels more like a fall day. It's cooler and drier with some high clouds, with highs only in the low to mid 80s. Of course, there's no rain in sight for all of this beautiful weather we're having, but the summer sizzler and scattered storms are still hanging around. Another front moved through the area late yesterday, though it didn't have much rain to show for it across the state, but it did set up for a comfortable morning today through Thursday, especially tomorrow morning when it's going to be downright chilly. And are you sneezing a lot? Ragweed pollen is starting to climb, and we should stay in the moderate to high category in the coming days, despite some recent rain. Jasmine Aileen Soester, 27, was arrested and charged with passing a stopped school bus in Cumberland County. Eric Dahl, 23, was arrested and charged with possession of controlled substances, which is a felony, and possession of drug paraphernalia at 299 West Cortland Drive at Elm Street. Joseph Pascal Harris, 61, was a victim of vandalism in the 2400 block of South Horner Boulevard. James Christian Thorne, 43, a victim of a hit and run in the 800 block of Spring Lane. Sanford Law Group was a victim of fraud in obtaining money or property by false pretenses in the 1400 block of Elm Street. A truck went up in flames at a Southern Pines intersection yesterday afternoon, temporarily shutting down the area while crews worked. According to radio traffic, the fire was reported shortly after 1 p.m. at East Indiana Avenue and South May Street. The vehicle, a Dodge Ram pickup truck, was reportedly already fully engulfed when firefighters arrived. Local fire units responded quickly and brought the fire under control. The intersection remained closed while emergency crews worked and the damaged vehicle was moved away. It's unclear whether anyone was injured. The cause of the fire has not been released. A Fayetteville man has been charged with attempted murder of a Harnett County man and woman. According to reports, the Fayetteville man faces an attempted first-degree murder charge and three misdemeanor offenses after authorities allege he pointed an AR-15 at a woman and threatened to kill her and her husband. Kevin Ray Minter, 40, of Franciscan Drive in Fayetteville, was arrested Friday on charges of attempted first-degree murder, assault by pointing a gun, communicating threats, and simple assault. The attempted murder warrant alleges Mentor acted with malice aforethought in attempting to kill Pearly Mentor. In a separate case, a warrant alleges Miller intentionally appointed a black AR-15 at Perlman without legal justification. The same Warren alleges he threatened to kill her and her husband. The attempted murder case was investigated by the Harney County Sheriff's Office. Deputy Kyle Evans is identified as the complainant on the warrant. Mentor also faces a simple assault charge in a third case. That warrant alleges he assaulted Michael Robbins by spitting in his face. The sheriff's office is listed as the investigating agency. Court records show Mentor was arrested Friday. He was ordered held at the Harney County Jail without pretrial release on the attempted first-degree murder charge, pending a first appearance scheduled court date. His release was not authorized during a hearing yesterday. Separate release orders set a $5,000 secured bond on the assault by pointing a gun and communicating threats case and a $1,000 secured bond on the simple assault case. Those misdemeanor cases are scheduled for October 2 in Harney County District Court. The City Council has a fairly lengthy meeting scheduled tonight at 5 p.m. in Council Chambers at the Municipal Center. In addition to the consent agenda, there will be a special agenda on a presentation of proclamation proclaiming September 15th through October 15th as Hispanic Heritage Month. And under new business, these are items for discussion and action will only be taken if necessary. They will consider a capital project ordinance, the water tank property purchase, page 50, and consider an ordinance amending the annual operating budget for Pittsburgh WWTP clarifier. They will consider an ordinance amending the annual operating budget and consider an agreement for services with Outreach Missions, Inc. to provide street outreach services for 26 and 27. They will consider an appointment to the Sanford Housing Authority. Under cases for public hearing, one is from Mark Laskowski. It's a zoning map amendment. The application from Laskowski of Blue Snow BM LLC is to rezone one vacant 10.57 plus acre tract of land with frontage on the west side of Colon Road from suburban neighborhood to the Midtown Apartments Conditional Zoning District to allow the development of a 200-unit, 8-building multifamily apartment community with a clubhouse amenity area via the site plan, subdivision plan, conditional zoning process. An application by Brian Richards of Urban Design Partners, PLLC, and Roy Mashburn of Southern Village of Sanford to amend the existing NC Highway 87 mixed-use and conditional zoning district to add 1.30-plus acres to the commercially zoned area to provide more detail to the commercially zoned portion of the North Carolina Highway 87. The public hearing on an application of an NCDOT grant to assist with funding a pilot metropolitan program was buzzlined the whole time we were there. And also a public hearing on an economic development project, Project Paragon, is for the consideration of a resolution authorizing the expenditures of FEWA's launch for an economic development project and approving an agreement with Project Paragon. Under decisions on public hearing cases, an application by Mark Laskowski of Blue Snow BM LLC to rezone one vacant 10.57 plus acre tract of land with frontage on the west side of Colon Road from suburban neighborhood to the Midtown Apartments Conditional Zoning District to allow the development of a 200-unit, 8-building multifamily apartment community with a clubhouse amenity area via the site plan, subdivision, plan, conditional zoning processes. The subject property adjoins 805 Colon Road to the south and is located opposite Colon Road from 73 to the bag. And an application by Brian Richards of Urban Design Partners, PLC, and Roy Mashburn of Southern Village. After all the hearings are taken care of, there will be a closed session. College is within reach for every senior graduating from North Carolina Public School. Parents, you might want to listen up. North Carolina College Connect is changing the trajectory of North Carolina public school students' lives. Beginning today, every North Carolina public school senior on track to graduate with a diploma will receive direct admission to one or more of over 90 North Carolina colleges and universities participating a North Carolina College Connect. That is 105.036 seniors, every one of them with at least one college seat already waiting in fall of 2027. 64% of those seniors, 67,607 students, are also admitted today to at least 34-year colleges and universities. In addition to their local community college, with no application, essay, test scores, or recognition, students with the strongest academic records will open a letter listing as many as 41 schools where they are already having a seat. The remaining 36%, 37,429 students, are directly admitted to their local community college, a clear sign that college is within reach for every graduate. More news after that.
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1: The Lee County Board of Commissioners will hold a special meeting at 9:30 a.m. Friday. The purpose of the meeting is to address and or take action on the following matters. A closed session per North Carolina General Statute 143-318.11 to consult with the attorney to preserve the attorney-client privilege. The meeting will be held in the large meeting room beside the Lee County Multipurpose Room at the Lee County Main Library, located at 1740 Bragg Street, and attender. Anyone will help. Chatham County Sheriff's Office has partnered with First Health to bring confidential wellness services in-house. The Chatham Sheriff's Office has partnered with First Health to provide the wellness and behavioral health services to all employees. The new partnership brings First Health's Reed Center for Wellbeing Services directly into the workplace, providing employees with access to counseling, crisis support, wellness coaching, and other resources. Representative Robert Reeves II, well-known attorney and politician serving as the House Minority Leader in the North Carolina General Assembly, has represented District 54, which includes Chatham and part of Randolph County, since 2014. Leader Reeves has also played a significant role. Dr. Marion Marty Pate founded this clinic, bringing community members together to realize his vision of providing free medical care to individuals without health insurance or financial resources. It originally operated out of a small closet in Dr. Samuel Siliberto's local medical practice. Over more than three decades, the clinic has grown into a prominent organization. In April of 24, it relocated to a much larger, high-visibility, 2,800-square-foot facility to further need its local impact. Now, this banquet will be held this coming Saturday at the Elks Lodge on Carthage Street from 5:30 to 8. and it will be honoring Distinguished Service, the Lifetime Achievement Awards, Andy Ammons and Dr. Susan Beechler, and the Humanitarian Award will be given posthumously to Shane O'Neill. The ticket includes cocktail hour, plated dinner, open beer and wine bar, and it's just $100 per person or a table for $700. You've been listening to the Noon News, brought to you Monday through Friday at this time by Central Electric Membership Corporation, a Touchstone Energy Cooperative. 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

0: Mr. Brent Lorenza Fleming. On September the 10th, an angel quietly slipped into the room and carried home our beloved father, grandfather, brother, uncle, cousin, and best friend, Brent Lorenza Fleming, at First Health Hospice in West End. Brent was born on September the 13th, 1956, in Harnett County to the late John and Mavis Brower Fish Fleming. Left to cherish his memories are his loving and faithful daughter, Ebony Fleming of Katy, Texas, bonus sons, Michael Jones and Mark Jones of Katy, Texas, and grandson, Ricky Bowie of Katy, Texas, bonus grandchildren, Taylor Jones, Tamya Jones and Tia Jones, and Tori Jones, all of Houston, Texas, Cameron Jones and Carter Jones of Katy, Texas, sisters Bobby Gilchrist, Sharon Fleming, Algareen Washington and husband Jerome of Cameron, brother Isaac Fleming and wife Sherry of Garner, sister-in-law Maya Fleming, Holland, brother-in-law James McDougald, both of Cameron, and multiple nieces and nephews, cousins, and special friends. Flower delivery is Wednesday, September the 16th from 9 a.m. until 5 p.m. at Knott's Funeral Home at 719 Wall Street in Sanford. 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And family will receive friends at the home of his sister, Bobby Gilchrist, on Brower Road in Cameron from 3 o'clock until 9 o'clock. The funeral service is Thursday, September the 17th at 1 p.m. at Cameron Grove AME Zion Church at 309 Vernon Street in Broadway, and burial will be at Johnsonville Community Cemetery, Highway 27 in Cameron. Professional services entrusted to Knott's Funeral Home of Sanford. The preceding announcements have been brought to you by Knott's Funeral Home, 719 Wall Street in Sanford.
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0: You're my first, my last, and everything in between, too. It's Barry White, and this is Bill Knight. How do? Glad to have you aboard. Love you for listening. Speaking of listening, we'll listen to the music next with the Doobie Brothers.
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2: I'm Zaria Holloman at the news desk. Our top story. For the first time, the U.S. has confirmed that it has deployed weapons into space. Marcella Sanchez has more.
3: Air Force Secretary Troy Meink says the U.S. has deployed weapons to space that are capable of defending the joint force against hostile action. He made the announcement at the Air and Space Cyber Conference in Maryland, but Meink did not say what the weapons were or how they work. In 2024, the U.S. said Russia was developing a new anti-satellite weapon that could be launched from space. At the time, the White House said the danger was not imminent. But the reports reflected long-standing worries about space threats from Russia and China. Marcela Sanchez, Washington.
2: Meanwhile, prosecutors will not be seeking the death penalty against Nick Reiner, the man accused of fatally stabbing his parents. Greg Watson reports.
4: Los Angeles County prosecutors will not seek the death penalty for Nick Reiner, who pleaded not guilty to two counts of first-degree murder in the stabbing deaths of his parents, renowned director Rob Reiner and Michelle Singer Reiner. If convicted, Reiner faces a maximum sentence of life without parole. Meanwhile, a court is weighing whether to unseal grand jury transcripts over the strong objections of Reiner's siblings, who fear further trauma, while prosecutors deferred the final decision to the judge. Reiner is being held without bond.
2: And the U.S. stock market is slipping as oil prices and the bond market crank up the pressure on Wall Street. Seth Sutel reports.
5: I'm Seth Sutel, and this is Markets in a Minute. Stocks are falling in the early going as higher oil prices and the bond market put pressure on Wall Street. The S&P 500 fell 0.5% in the first hour of trading Tuesday. The Dow lost 476 points. That's about 0.9%. The Nasdaq Composite fell 0.7%. Treasury yields are climbing again in the bond market. That raises borrowing costs for households and businesses across the economy. The yield on the 10-year Treasury rose back above 5%. That tends to push rates higher on mortgages and lots of other kinds of loans. The price of Brent crude rose to $108 a barrel. That's up 2.4% from a day earlier. Seth Sutel, New York.
2: 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I'm Zaria Holloman, and this is Radio Network News.
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6: Now your weather forecast for Sanford and surrounding areas. We're going to be staying mostly sunny today. Highs will be warming up to 85 degrees this afternoon, with winds out of the northeast at 5 to 10 miles an hour. We'll have mostly clear skies overnight, lows back down to 56 degrees, and winds remaining calm. A light northeastern breeze for our Wednesday afternoon. We'll continue with sunny skies and highs warming up to 86 degrees. Then lows will be back down to 57 degrees Wednesday night with clear skies and a calm breeze across the area. That's the forecast. I'm meteorologist Scott Cook.

Got to show me the way. Not only do you have to show me, you got to explain it to me. 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

0: Doing the shuffle, the Lidl shuffle. It's Boz Skaggs, and this is Bill Knight. Better get out the crying towels. We got the Tears of a Clown coming up next with Smokey.
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2: I'm Zaria Holloman at the news desk. Our top story. For the first time, the U.S. has confirmed that it has deployed weapons into space. Marcella Sanchez has more.
3: Air Force Secretary Troy Meink says the U.S. has deployed weapons to space that are capable of defending the joint force against hostile action. He made the announcement at the Air and Space Cyber Conference in Maryland, but Meink did not say what the weapons were or how they work. In 2024, the U.S. said Russia was developing a new anti-satellite weapon that could be launched from space. At the time, the White House said the danger was not imminent. But the reports reflected long-standing worries about space threats from Russia and China. Marcela Sanchez, Washington.
2: Meanwhile, prosecutors will not be seeking the death penalty against Nick Reiner, the man accused of fatally stabbing his parents. Greg Watson reports.
4: Los Angeles County prosecutors will not seek the death penalty for Nick Reiner, who pleaded not guilty to two counts of first-degree murder in the stabbing deaths of his parents, renowned director Rob Reiner and Michelle Singer Reiner. If convicted, Reiner faces a maximum sentence of life without parole. Meanwhile, a court is weighing whether to unseal grand jury transcripts over the strong objections of Reiner's siblings, who fear further trauma, while prosecutors deferred the final decision to the judge. Reiner is being held without bond.
2: And a federal judge is blocking the Kennedy Center board from putting President Trump's name on the building or its grounds, Sagar Magani reports.
5: A federal judge says President Trump's name cannot be on the Kennedy Center building or grounds in any way. The Trump-aligned Kennedy Center board voted last month to inscribe the president's name on the venue's facade in a move meant to recognize his renovation efforts. The judge today blocked the effort, saying it would violate an earlier ruling that the president's name was illegally added to the building. The judge writes, defendants cannot install memorials for President Trump or anyone or anything else at the Kennedy Center without Congress's blessing. Sagar Magani, Washington.
2: Here in North Carolina, First Lady Melania Trump is visiting Mountain View Elementary School in Ashe County, North Carolina today to highlight classroom technology, AI, and robotics. Her trip also marks the two-year anniversary of Hurricane Helene, while President Trump visits the state for back-to-back presidential events. I'm Zaria Holloman, and this is Radio Network News.
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6: Now your weather for Sanford and surrounding areas. We're going to be staying mostly sunny today. Highs will be warming up to 85 degrees this afternoon, with winds out of the northeast at 5 to 10 miles an hour. We'll have mostly clear skies overnight, lows back down to 56 degrees, and winds remaining calm. A light northeastern breeze for our Wednesday afternoon. We'll continue with sunny skies, and highs warming up to 86 degrees. Then lows will be back down to 57 degrees Wednesday night with clear skies and a calm breeze across the area. That's the forecast. I'm meteorologist Scott Cook.

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0: Take that money and skedaddle. 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

0: There's a source you can trust. Yeah, I heard it from somebody that knew something that, well, never mind. It's Marvin Gaye. You get the idea. 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
2: I'm Zaria Holloman at the news desk. Our top story, FBI Director Kash Patel on Tuesday defended the Bureau's loosening of hiring requirements regarding prostitution and bestiality, Sagar Magani reports.
3: The FBI's chief is defending the loosening of some Bureau hiring requirements. At a Senate hearing, Democrat Dick Durbin said the FBI has stopped automatically disqualifying some applicants.
4: Who have stolen from fire employees, paid for sex, are engaged in bestiality.
3: Director Kash Patel says that's not about lowering standards.
5: We did not want to punish victims of bestiality, victims who were trafficked. We did not want to make it an automatic disqualification for the FBI to consider you.
3: It wasn't good enough for Republican John Kennedy after Patel noted subordinates recommended the changes.
6: Why didn't you just say, what planet did you parachute in from?
3: Patel says that was his reaction, but he came to see the changes as a way of supporting victims. Sagar Magani, Washington.
2: Meanwhile, prosecutors will not seek the death penalty against Nick Reiner, the man accused of fatally stabbing his parents, Ed Donahue reports.
7: Prosecutors in California say they won't pursue the death penalty for Rob Reiner's son, Nick, in the killing of his parents.
8: That means that the maximum sentence that Mr. Reiner will be looking at is life without the possibility of parole.
7: Los Angeles District Attorney Nathan Hochman says it was a careful and thorough review.
8: Where we look at the aggravating factors as well as the mitigating factors. Where we have spoken to the victim's family, we have spoken to prosecutors, law enforcement, and I've worked with the most senior people in the district attorney's office.
7: Rob and Michelle Reiner were stabbed to death in their Los Angeles home late last year. A grand jury said Nick Reiner was lying in wait before killing them. He has not entered a plea. I'm Ed Donahue.
2: And a federal judge is blocking the Kennedy Center board from putting President Trump's name on the building, Sharon Chapman reports.
9: A federal judge has blocked the Kennedy Center from returning Donald Trump's name to the venue, ruling that any restoration of the name would violate a prior court decision and require explicit approval from Congress.
2: Here in North Carolina, First Lady Melania Trump is visiting Mountain View Elementary School in Ashe County, North Carolina today to highlight classroom technology, AI, and robotics. Her trip also marks the two-year anniversary of Hurricane Helene, while President Trump visits the state for back-to-back presidential events. I'm Zaria Holloman, and this is Radio Network News.
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11: I'm Margaret Murchison with the news. The North Carolina Division of Motor Vehicles is seeking applicants for a commissioned contractor to operate a license plate agency in Siler City. In North Carolina, NCDMV oversees LPAs, but the agencies are managed by private businesses or local governments. The contract for the current agency at 311 North 2nd Avenue at the Municipal Building in Siler City expires March 14, 27. The agency has been owned and operated by the town of Siler City since 2012. The division's policy is to open applications to operate a license plate agency at the expiration or end of a contract or when the need arises for a new or additional agency in a certain county. Applications must be completed online via the NCDMV business portal no later than September 29. Interested applicants will be required to create a portal log and ID and may call 919-615-8521 with questions. No mail-in or emailed applications will be accepted. LPAs offer vehicle registration services and title transactions, as well as vehicle license plate renewals, replacement tags, and duplicate registrations. Currently, 131 license plate agencies operate in North Carolina. The groundbreaking ceremony for the Lee County School's new transportation facility, known as the Bus Garage, is scheduled for Thursday at 9 a.m. at the site on Cox Maddox Road. Representative Robert Reeves II, well-known attorney and politician serving as the House Minority Leader in the North Carolina General Assembly, will be the speaker for the fourth annual gala for the Helping Hand Clinic on Saturday the 19th from 5:30 to 8:30 at the Elks Club on Carthage Street. This will be honoring Distinguished Service and Lifetime Achievement Awards to Andy Ammons and Dr. Susan Beechler, and the Humanitarian Award, posthumously, Shane O'Neill. The $100 ticket includes cocktail hour, plated dinner, open beer and wine bar, $100 per person, table $700, plus a silent auction with many amazing and unique items. 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And Pinehurst has announced that the open date for course number 11 is in March. And we'll look at today's weather.
12: Now your weather for Sanford and surrounding areas. We're going to be staying mostly sunny today. Highs will be warming up to 85 degrees this afternoon, with winds out of the northeast at 5 to 10 miles an hour. We'll have mostly clear skies overnight, lows back down to 56 degrees, and winds remaining calm. A light northeastern breeze for our Wednesday afternoon. We'll continue with sunny skies, and highs warming up to 86 degrees. Then lows will be back down to 57 degrees Wednesday night, with clear skies and a calm breeze across the area. That's the forecast. I'm meteorologist Scott Cook.
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Keith was the stage name of James Barry Kiefer. 98.6 was released in 1967 and became his signature hit. 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
2: I'm Zaria Holloman at the news desk. Our top story. Prosecutors will not be seeking the death penalty against Nick Reiner, the man accused of fatally stabbing his parents. Ed Donahue reports.
3: Prosecutors in California say they won't pursue the death penalty for Rob Reiner's son, Nick, in the killing of his parents.
4: That means that the maximum sentence that Mr. Reiner will be looking at is life without the possibility of parole.
3: Los Angeles District Attorney Nathan Hochman says it was a careful and thorough review.
4: Where we look at the aggravating factors as well as the mitigating factors. Where we have spoken to the victim's family, we have spoken to prosecutors, law enforcement, and I've worked with the most senior people in the district attorney's office.
3: Rob and Michelle Reiner were stabbed to death in their Los Angeles home late last year. A grand jury said Nick Reiner was lying in wait before killing them. He has not entered a plea. I'm Ed Donahue.
2: Meanwhile, federal authorities charged a dozen people Tuesday for fraudulently collecting more than $10 million in government child care payments in Southern California. Federal authorities have arrested 12 people in Southern California for orchestrating a massive scheme that fraudulently collected over $10 million in government child care payments. The defendants allegedly operated fake at-home facilities, submitting false attendance records for children who never attended. Assistant U.S. Attorney Eric Ola says that the 12 defendants allegedly operated ghost daycares around San Diego.
5: In the most egregious example of one facility, there's 57 days of surveillance footage. There was one day where children entered that facility, and that one day happened to be the date of a random, unannounced state inspection, meaning the inspector showed up, knocked on the door, no kids were there, and the provider himself wasn't even there. Within 30 minutes, the defendant's there, children start arriving.
2: And a federal judge is blocking the Kennedy Center board from putting President Trump's name on the building. Sharon Chapman reports.
6: The Kennedy Center board has voted to close the iconic performing arts venue due to financial struggles and a bitter dispute over adding President Donald Trump's name to the building. This decision comes just after a federal judge blocked the board from restoring Trump's name, ruling it would violate a prior court order requiring congressional approval.
2: Kerry officials have lifted the water pressure advisory and confirmed the water is safe after a major 30-inch water main break. Wake County schools and local businesses are operating on a normal schedule today following Monday's disruptions, while utilities investigate a potential stress fracture in the aging pipeline. I'm Zaria Holloman, and this is Radio Network News.
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7: Now your weather for Sanford and surrounding areas. We're going to be staying mostly sunny today. Highs will be warming up to 85 degrees this afternoon, with winds out of the northeast at 5 to 10 miles an hour. We'll have mostly clear skies overnight, lows back down to 56 degrees, and winds remaining calm. A light northeastern breeze for our Wednesday afternoon. We'll continue with sunny skies and highs warming up to 86 degrees. Then lows will be back down to 57 degrees Wednesday night with clear skies and a calm breeze across the area. That's the forecast. I'm meteorologist Scott Cook.

This song was released in 1969 from the band Mercy out of Tampa, Florida. It was featured in the 1969 film The Babymaker, which helped push the song to number 2 on the Billboard Hot 100.

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0: Three Dog Night and joy to the world. Good afternoon. Here's what's on the calendar tomorrow. Collect Rocks Day. Yeah, have you tried it? Find a pretty rock, take it home. Tomorrow's also National Cinnamon Raisin Bread Day. What a great idea. And tomorrow's National Play-Doh Day. Well, folks, tomorrow's going to be another great day.
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0: The Guess Who and No Sugar tonight. Good afternoon. It's time for our money update. There were no winners over the weekend, so Mega Millions' estimated jackpot is now $227 million. If you want to cash it out, that value is at $96,300,000. You got those lucky numbers? I hope so, because the next drawing is tonight. And your odds of winning improve when you try, and somebody's got to win. Why not you?
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1: Reigning NASCAR Cup Series champion Kyle Larson broke a 51-race winless streak Sunday at Worldwide Technology Raceway at Gateway. Despite the long drought, the Hendrick Motorsports pilot never lost faith in his title-winning squad.
7: I always had the trust in our team and the trust in Cliff Daniels that it's not like we've gotten worse as a team or have forgotten how to build fast race cars. So the trust was always there. It's why the drought didn't feel so long. Every week I hear you guys tell the new number and it doesn't seem that large. So no, I think just having the trust is really what it boils down to, and I never, maybe confidence in myself at times, but the people around me, I never doubted.
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2: I'm Zaria Holloman at the news desk. Our top story. President Trump is lashing out at the Supreme Court for rejecting his push to limit mail-in voting, Sagar Magani reports.
3: President Trump is hammering the Supreme Court for rejecting his bid to restrict mail-in voting for the midterms. On social media, the president says the radical left bullies the conservative majority court into making decisions that set back the country at least 100 years. Three of the justices are his appointees. All three voted against him, and the president seethed, writing, "They're not the people I interviewed."
4: He is very frustrated.
3: At a White House briefing, Attorney General Todd Blanche said the president should speak out when the high court upsets him.
4: He has every right.
3: Blanche says the administration will comply with the ruling.
4: That doesn't mean that we're not going to do everything in this administration that we can to make sure that there are free and fair elections.
3: Sagar Magani, Washington.
2: Meanwhile, the Kennedy Center board has voted to close due to financial issues amidst the Trump dispute, Julie Walker reports.
5: The Kennedy Center board votes to close over finances and a dispute about putting President Trump's name on the building. Trump and Commerce Secretary Howard Lutnick were in that board meeting, according to people who spoke with the AP on condition of anonymity. Prior to that meeting, a federal judge blocked the Kennedy Center board from adding Trump's name, saying it would violate an earlier ruling that his name was illegally added to the building and needs congressional approval. The board floated multiple options, including inscriptions like renovation and endowment overseen by President Trump. In his ruling, the judge said the government plays word games. I'm Julie Walker.
2: And three supporting acts quit Ed Sheeran's tour on Tuesday after the rapper Macklemore was removed for pro-Palestinian comments, Michelle Anderson reports.
6: Three supporting acts, Aaron Rowe, Bioga, and Phineas, have quit Ed Sheeran's tour following the removal of Macklemore for pro-Palestinian remarks on stage. While Sheeran stated that tour promoters made the decision to drop Macklemore and refused to be drawn into the Gaza debate, the withdrawing artists announced their departures on Instagram.
2: Kerry officials have lifted the water pressure advisory and confirmed the water is safe after a major 30-inch water main break. Wake County schools and local businesses are operating on a normal schedule today following Monday's disruptions, while utilities investigate a potential stress fracture in the aging pipeline. I'm Zaria Holloman, and this is Radio Network News.
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7: Now your weather for Sanford and surrounding areas. We're going to be staying mostly sunny today. Highs will be warming up to 85 degrees this afternoon, with winds out of the northeast at 5 to 10 miles an hour. We'll have mostly clear skies overnight, lows back down to 56 degrees, and winds remaining calm. A light northeastern breeze for our Wednesday afternoon. We'll continue with sunny skies and highs warming up to 86 degrees. Then lows will be back down to 57 degrees Wednesday night with clear skies and a calm breeze across the area. That's the forecast. I'm meteorologist Scott Cook.

This group originally performed under the name The K's, but they changed it to The Occasions after signing with ABC Records. Girl Watcher was released in 1968 and peaked at number 36 on the Billboard Hot 100 that year.

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0: Billy Preston, Nothing from Nothing. Good afternoon. We've got food news. I got to ask, before I get into this story, you Taco Bell fans, were they huge 10 years ago? They think so. Because Taco Bell is taking customers back to 2016 with its Decades menu, bringing back four fan favorites for a limited time. The Naked Chicken Chalupa, Mexi-Melt, Beefy Crunch Burrito, and Caramel Apple Empanada. 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Taco Bell is also bringing back the nostalgia with 2016-themed merchandise and promotions. We've got Elton John and much more coming up.
1: 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Bounces it out left, sets a tackle. 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And this place is bananas. Play fake. Drops back. He is stuck short and the Pack should win the game.
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0: The Mamas and the Papas and Monday Monday. Good afternoon. It's time for our fun fact for this Tuesday. The longest hiccup attack ever recorded lasted more than 68 years. Could you imagine? I go crazy after 30 seconds of hiccups. Charles Osborne of Iowa reportedly began hiccuping in 1922, and he didn't stop until 1990. Charles, I tip my cap to you, my friend. The fact that you were alive long enough to see them stop is nothing short of a miracle. We got Pure Prairie League and much more coming up.
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0: Bob Seger and Against the Wind. It's time for movie news. Let's see what won in the box office over the weekend. The new release, Practical Magic 2, with Sandra Bullock and Nicole Kidman. That's number one. Spider-Man, Brand New Day, still there at the top. Number three, The Odyssey, still doing well. A new release, Runner, came in at $6.4 million. And at number five, Coyote versus Acme, still doing well. More of the greatest music of all time coming up.
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2: I'm Zaria Holloman at the news desk. Our top story, President Trump is lashing out at the Supreme Court over mail-in voting, Sagar Magani reports.
3: President Trump is hammering the Supreme Court for rejecting his bid to restrict mail-in voting for the midterms. On social media, the president says the radical left bullies the conservative majority court into making decisions that set back the country at least 100 years. Three of the justices are his appointees. All three voted against him, and the president seethed, writing, "They're not the people I interviewed."
4: He is very frustrated.
3: At a White House briefing, Attorney General Todd Blanche said the president should speak out when the high court upsets him.
4: He has every right.
3: Blanche says the administration will comply with the ruling.
4: That doesn't mean that we're not going to do everything in this administration that we can to make sure that there are free and fair elections.
3: Sagar Magani, Washington.
2: Meanwhile, the Kennedy Center board has voted to close due to financial issues. Julie Walker reports.
5: The Kennedy Center board votes to close over finances and a dispute about putting President Trump's name on the building. Trump and Commerce Secretary Howard Lutnick were in that board meeting, according to people who spoke with the AP on condition of anonymity. Prior to that meeting, a federal judge blocked the Kennedy Center board from adding Trump's name, saying it would violate an earlier ruling that his name was illegally added to the building and needs congressional approval. The board floated multiple options, including inscriptions like renovation and endowment overseen by President Trump. In his ruling, the judge said the government plays word games. I'm Julie Walker.
2: And pro and amateur athletes in the U.S. want something done about escalating harassment from sports bettors. Bruce Morton reports.
6: The NFL, NBA, Major League Baseball, NHL, and Major League Soccer and players' unions are taking their case to state gambling regulators in 35 states and the District of Columbia. They propose a lifetime ban from legal sports books for individuals who harass or threaten pro or amateur athletes, coaches, officials, team personnel, or their family.
2: A Durham mother is mourning the tragic loss of her 9-year-old son, Keegan Brooks, who was struck and killed by a vehicle while riding his bicycle near his home Sunday afternoon. Oak Grove Elementary remembered the fourth grader as a wonderful community member, while Durham police confirmed the driver remained at the scene as the investigation continues. I'm Zaria Holloman, and this is Radio Network News.
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7: Now your weather for Sanford and surrounding areas. We're going to be staying mostly sunny today. Highs will be warming up to 85 degrees this afternoon, with winds out of the northeast at 5 to 10 miles an hour. We'll have mostly clear skies overnight, lows back down to 56 degrees, and winds remaining calm. A light northeastern breeze for our Wednesday afternoon. We'll continue with sunny skies and highs warming up to 86 degrees. Then lows will be back down to 57 degrees Wednesday night with clear skies and a calm breeze across the area. That's the forecast. I'm meteorologist Scott Cook.

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0: Johnny Rivers and Secret Agent Man. Good afternoon. Let's see who's celebrating birthdays today. Screenwriter and director Ron Shelton. He did Bull Durham and White Men Can't Jump. He is 81. Tommy Lee Jones is 80. Oliver Stone is also 80. Former college and NFL head coach, and he won championships at both, Pete Carroll, he is 75. Drummer Kelly Keegi of Night Ranger is 74. Actor Tom Hardy, he was in The Dark Knight Rises and Mad Max Fury Road. Tom is 49. Marissa Ramirez from Blue Bloods is 49. And born on this day in 1857, our 27th president, William Howard Taft. If today is your day, on behalf of all of us here, we wish you a very happy birthday.
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0: Aretha Franklin and Respect. 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And 31 days for you to celebrate your boss. 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